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1: Labor Day was yesterday, and I kind of did the opposite. I needed such a bad reason to like finally get to my apartment. I've barely been home over the last 2 or 3 weeks. And I was like, you know what? I'm not going to like take the day off and just be on the couch. I want to be productive, but I'm not going to like let myself work. And I don't mind cleaning. Like I like cleaning. I just got to have the time to do it.
2: Yeah, for sure.
1: I got very dialed into deep cleaning things.
3: Mm-hmm. Okay.
2: I do that sometimes. It feels real good. When
1: only
2: you
1: to
2: that.
1: Realize that I didn't have hot water about halfway through it.
3: Ooh.
1: Separate issue, but my hot water heater tank kicked. But I did find a part of the house that I've never cleaned.
3: Okay.
1: Something I feel like a lot of people have never cleaned.
2: Yeah.
1: And to describe it as Chernobyl would be an understatement.
2: Oh my God.
1: I'll talk about something that you probably never cleaned that you should if you're brave enough next on XYZ.

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1: What's the part of the house or an appliance that you feel like no one ever cleans, but you're supposed to, but like somehow no one taught us this? Now,
2: sure,
1: I let it slip a little bit in the break, so you guys already know what I cleaned, but I pretend you don't. What do you think is like the most common thing people don't clean in their home?
2: The vent at the back of the fridge. If you're not doing it, you need to.
3: Oh, I didn't know that was
1: there's a vent at the back of the fridge?
2: Yes.
1: How am I supposed to get to that?
2: You pull your fridge out of the alcove.
1: My fridge doesn't have wheels.
2: Oh, yeah, your fridge is built in.
1: Yeah.
2: Yours might be different, but if you've got a fridge that you can like remove from the alcove, you need to get to the bottom of that vent and clean that up.
1: Audrey, anything?
3: I always think about, I've never done this because I'm too lazy to actually do it, but cleaning in between the glass on a
1: double
3: oven.
2: That's a good one.
3: There's two panes of glass. You can unscrew it and clean inside and get all the gunk out.
1: I've never done it, but you can. I don't know if my oven does that either.
3: I would imagine it does.
1: Maybe. All right. I don't want to be bougie and be like, well, it's a Bosch. But I don't know. I just press the self-cleaning button. Yeah. It's something that like I've known about. I've never attempted. I got really into cleaning my washing machine the other day. And like just because it's a front load, like it has like one of those rubber rings that tends to
2: gunky.
1: I don't even want to call it mold. I hope it's not mold. But like, you know, I'm pretty good at trying to clean that.
2: Uh-huh. Right.
1: But then I was like, oh, what's this little hatch down here? And then I remembered, oh, you're supposed to like filter the water out. And there's like a trap for all the lint and different things.
2: Yeah.
3: Ew.
1: I was not prepared for the water pressure. I was like,
2: he got drenched.
1: I truly thought this is like, oh, I like open up the hose and like it just drains whatever. So I had a little tiny bowl that filled up almost immediately, followed by what I could only describe as sewage.
2: Yeah.
3: Ew!
1: All into my lap.
3: Ew, where is it?
1: It depends on your washing machine. But
3: my washing machine is top load. Where is it? Where is it?
2: Eric's like not a licensed plumber.
1: Well, I was about to be like, I'm not Sears, but I'm like, that's such an outdated.
2: Yeah, exactly.
1: Yeah,
2: he doesn't know.
1: Every washing machine should have somewhere where you can drain. Some of them have it in the back, but mine's in the front. But it's not only the hose where you let the water out, but then there's actually like a trap.
2: The catch, yeah.
1: But because it's just like variations of lint and other things that were on your clothes, mine's probably never been changed since I moved into my apartment.
2: Yeah.
1: I inherited the appliance. It smelled so bad.
2: I can imagine. Yeah.
1: And then I was like, not my sweatpants. But then I was like, how do I wash them if I'm doing the washer right now?
3: Ew.
1: It was a real conundrum, you guys.
2: Man.
3: Honestly, I'm just going to hope that Greg does that for me.
2: Because
3: Greg is my landlord.
1: Oh, okay. Shout out to Greg.
3: I think he probably does. Thanks, Greg.
1: You think he just comes in and does it?
3: I mean, yeah, it's in his utility room. I feel like that's something that
1: you have a shared washer dryer.
3: Well, it's ours, but he uses the room to like store his stuff.
1: But he has access to
3: it. Yeah.
2: I gotta imagine Greg's not doing it.
1: Wait, it's in your apartment though?
3: Technically, no.
1: Like he can access it without having to come into your place.
3: Yeah.
1: I'm just imagining Greg putting a broom away at 2 a.m. going to your kitchen.
2: Right, exactly. Like he's just also in your place.
1: No. All right. No. So clean the back of your fridge. I guess you can clean between the panes of your oven. And then if you're brave enough for the sewage that happens, clean the lint trap and make sure you have a big enough water container when you drain your washing machine.
3: Yuck.
1: What else do people forget to clean? XYZ with Eric Zachary.

0: The things that I've got.
1: Your home for Anna and Raven in the morning. It's 93.5 The Bubble. Robo-taxis are expanding, specifically the cyber taxi, the Tesla robot taxis, which I didn't know was happening, at least to the degree that it was. And we happened to be in Austin, Texas over the weekend, which is when they launched them.
2: Yes.
1: I came face to face with them a couple times.
2: Yep.
1: What's freaking me out is because there's no steering wheel. People are just sitting in what you preserve or perceive
2: to be the driver's seat.
1: Yeah. And that dude's like, I can't do anything.
2: Right. Right. They were clogging up streets. I mean, to some degree, like, hey, you've got more options for rideshare opportunities. But at the same time, I think this one kind of took a leap with the driverless seating, or like there are no steering wheels and
1: no ability to manually control the car
2: if anything were to go wrong, which I think is kind of like too forward.
1: Well, we've seen the Waymo videos, and I'm an advocate. I'm going to use that loosely as Waymo users, but like I've seen cops like have to take over a Waymo to move it out of a
2: situation.
1: Like there's really no way to do that with the Teslas.
2: Yeah, there's nothing you can do. So
1: Tesla cyber taxis
2: cyber
1: are out
2: cab.
1: There. Cyber cab is out now.
3: You know that group chat where somebody always knows what's going on, you know, where to be, what's happening, who's got the hookup?
4: Yeah, this is that group chat.
5: Get into the Ann and Raven group chat and get the inside scoop on concerts, cash, artist merch, and we'll tell you where we're popping up next.
3: Free coffee, surprise giveaways. 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We're telling the group chat. So get in the know. Text chat, that's C-H-A-T, to 803-695-9935. And get into the Ann and Raven group chat.
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1: More about nothing on XYZ with Eric Zachary. I just read what Jordan researched.
2: Yes.
1: Chainsaws were originally invented for childbirth.
2: That is correct.
0: Wow.
2: Yeah.
1: That is terrifying.
2: Yeah, yeah.
1: Hopefully there's a better reason for that.
2: We'll see.
1: How many minutes between contractions?
2: Oh, God.
1: It was right there. All right. Ew. Before we learn more about why chainsaws were actually invented, next, some more about nothing. A little bonus fact for you.
2: A new world record was just set over the weekend. The fastest eaten burrito.
1: Was it you?
2: No, it wasn't. Dog, I wish it were me. A woman over in London, Leah Schutt-Kiever, ate a whole burrito in 30.75 seconds.
1: Okay, there's got to be like a metric of like a
0: what? I was going to ask.
1: Yeah, like okay. The size of the, is it a Chipotle burrito? Is it a bean burrito?
2: So here's the thing. Because it was over in London, you know it wasn't an American Chipotle burrito. Those boys are thick.
0: It's a pretty big burrito.
2: It's a decent sized burrito, but you know, I'm not getting a Chipotle burrito.
0: It's like grilled cheese burrito, Taco Bell size.
1: Probably. I just hate that, like, I know there's a Guinness World Record guy that's like takes his job way too seriously and is using like what are those like super the diameter?
2: Oh, like a protractor.
1: He's like, actually, it's 0.2 millimeter. All right, learning why chainsaws were actually invented and the story behind it. More about nothing.

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1: It's 93.5 The Bubble. More About Nothing on XYZ with Eric Zachary. All brought to you by Chick-fil-A. It's exactly that. A little bit more about something you maybe knew nothing about.
2: Yep.
1: That's right. The most succinct way I've ever described
3: it. Yeah, wow. Yeah.
1: Jordan, talk to us about chainsaws.
2: Okay, late 18th century, they being physicians, came up with a groundbreaking idea. Now, the C-section was something that's been going on for centuries, mm-hmm. right? Mm-hmm. If there were any sort of complications during childbirth, C-section went down. But they were really just using knives, and it was more times than not fatal. So
3: yeah.
2: they made in like the 1780s a hand crank chainsaw that was more like effective than just using a knife for a regular C-section. It was way more accurate. It cut way less of the body, like kept the
3: because they used to go vertical as well.
2: Yes, yeah, they would slice a woman open. But these were, it was just a lot more effective, surprisingly. I know a chainsaw sounds like it's deadlier, but there wasn't a motor on these. This was way back in the day.
1: Whatever they designed was meant to be more accurate and have a better chance of saving the woman's life.
2: Exactly. And it was the chainsaw. Chainsaws didn't get used for cutting branches a full 150 years after its invention.
3: Whoa. Yeah. That's wild.
2: As the technology on chainsaws became outdated in terms of childbirth, mm-hmm. they were like, well, what are we going to do with these things? Then they were like, oh, cut trees with it.
1: I just know that it was some doctor that lived in a wooden area. You know, like you've always reached for a tool and it's not the right tool.
2: Yeah,
1: but you're like, this should work.
2: Right.
1: Like when I try to use scissors to cut a rope or something.
2: Yes, exactly.
1: I'm like, enough cuts, I'll get there.
2: Yeah.
1: I had that C-section yesterday.
2: I was going to say like that synapse connected in that dude's brain. Like I can do this with trees.
1: I bet this will work for that willow.
2: Yeah.
1: Jeez. All right.
3: It's,
1: yeah.
3: Okay.
1: Don't look up pictures, Audrey.
3: I'm not looking up pictures. It's just much
1: it's
3: worse.
1: Gruesome.
2: Yeah, it's gruesome. I'm trying to give you like the abridged light version here.
3: Well, I should know about the history of this.
2: Okay, learn on your own time.
1: Chainsaws originally invented for childbirth.
2: Yes.
1: Specifically C-sections. Yes. That's

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0: Anna and Raven in the morning, and your space to pop in and feel good all day. 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
1: The TSA is dropping a new program that may allow people who are not actively flying on a flight that day to go through security. So if you wanted to walk a loved one to the gate, because you know how many people love taking people to the airport and saying, let me not only slow down my car, let me park.
2: Yeah.
1: And get
3: I
1: out
3: would
1: and go
3: hang out with my friends at the airport until their flight.
2: This is going to blow the gators up. It's going to get even worse.
1: See, I am an advocate for what you're describing, Audrey. Because I enjoy airports. I love the idea of someone's like in town for a layover.
3: Sure.
1: I won't tell you how through my tips and tricks. But there's been more than a few times that I haven't been flying and I went through security.
2: Right.
1: Yeah. You could figure out that you're
2: you can put the dots.
1: That said, I think this is really just a cash grab because like the TSA, like for people that don't have the real IDs, like to charge, I think it's like $70, $40 or whatever just to get through security. Like,
2: oh, wow.
1: You already verified their identification. That's that new program. I had to do that for my aunt the other day. So I think this is just another way to charge people. To
2: get some more money out of
1: people. But I think it's useful. I think it's very helpful if you have a child traveling for the first time.
2: Someone
1: you want to assist.
2: Yeah.
1: I don't know that there's a ton of people, depending on the airport, where it's like, let me just meet you there for a beer.
2: I don't know.
1: It depends on the airport. If it's like Traverse City, it's just, it's great.
2: Sure.
1: But like if we're talking O'Hare International Airport or LAX, I'm not getting out of my car to walk you to the gate. I'm sorry.

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1: Your tech tidbit on XYZ with Eric Zachary. I feel like everything's going to be the Apple event with that happening. So, you know, let's just postpone some of those big Apple announcements for next week.
2: Yep.
1: There's a new iPhone. Definitely. There's new
2: stuff. It folds. That's all you need to know.
1: It doesn't look great.
2: Yeah. Yeah.
1: All right. So some other trending tech news all brought to you by Eggland's Best. Jordan.
2: The Cybercab, the Tesla Cybercabs have jumped into the rideshare race.
1: Mm-hmm.
2: We were actually just in Austin.
1: So
2: and
1: it freaked us out.
2: Yeah, we saw them because now I think this is the big test for Tesla. Like, are you innovative and advancing technology in the ways you claim? Or are you just another shiny Uber, you know, or Lyft?
0: You know, it's called a robo-taxi.
1: Yeah, so we found this out because I didn't also realize they all are like this like platinum gold with like this like graffiti on the side. We were at a bachelor party in Austin, Texas over the weekend, and I completely forgot it was like launch weekend for the Tesla Cybercab. And one was pulling up to the street, and like we were obviously waiting for the, I just thought it was a dude in a Tesla. So we were waiting for him to pass us, and the car stopped like 50 feet back. And we're all a little hungover. And I'm like, what a, like a thank you, but like unnecessary. Right. Only to realize like, oh, that was a robot that did that.
2: So our good friends at the National Highway Traffic Safety Administration, or NHTSA, are worried because not only is it driverless, it has no steering wheel.
1: Mm-hmm. So like, there's no way to manually control
2: this thing. When we saw them while we were out in Austin, like three or four of them kind of pulled up and then just stopped idly because they didn't have another destination and just totally blocked off a road.
1: It freaked me out because I didn't realize like the point of there not being a steering wheel is so that they can have four or five patrons in the car.
2: Right, exactly.
1: So like the second one that pulled up to us, once we knew what it was, there was a dude in the driver's seat, quote unquote.
2: Yeah.
1: He was just staring at me and I'm just staring at him and he's like, go, I can't do anything.
2: He's also a passenger.
1: Like, oh, that's weird.
2: Yeah. So, I mean, they're supposed to be innovative. I believe that they've dropped around 45 in the state of Texas.
1: Mm-hmm.
2: Obviously competing more with Waymo than the typical Uber. But there's a lot of kind of controversy around this release right now. It is clogging up streets, but people are driving.
0: Don't have anything nice to say, so I'm not going to say anything.
2: Okay.
1: I know this isn't the ethical or the right answer, but it's like if everyone would just get off the road and it was only autonomous, I feel like we could get places faster.
2: Probably.
1: It's just never going to happen.
2: Yeah, but, that part.
1: I'm not saying let the robots take over, but like, you know, if we could just get some of these.
2: If we could just concede.
1: I am more concerned with the human drivers out there than the robot drivers is what I'll put out
0: there.
1: Well,
0: let's get more trains.
1: Okay.
2: Oh, whoa. Going big brain. Okay. I'm not mad at that take.
1: I agree with you. We're not going to have the railroad infrastructure conversation.
2: Right.
1: Your tech tidbit all brought to you by Eggland's Best.
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0: It's 93.5 The Bubble. This isn't new for artists to do, but I do find it annoying every time they do.
1: Okay.
0: I said do a lot, but Miley Cyrus is going by just Miley now.
2: Yeah.
0: Okay. I mean, this is nothing out of the ordinary. I think a lot of artists, when they hit a certain point in their career, they feel the need to rebrand.
2: Didn't somebody else just do this as well? I don't remember who it was.
1: Kanye West went as Ye now.
0: Well, I still refer
2: that's,
0: to
2: that's not who I was that. Talking about, but yeah.
0: Diddy?
2: Regardless.
0: Is that who's on your mind?
2: Dog? No, Diddy it is also did it. Not Diddy yeah, that is, yeah. I'm thinking of.
0: Snoop Dogg changed his name a while.
1: Yep, Snoop Dogg did change his name. We're named with a lot of rappers.
0: Anyway, sorry, give us the facts, Audrey.
2: Okay, so basically she did this when this is coming out along with her 10th studio album, Bass Persuade. She's right. Releasing that under Miley. She also opened up about how like her last conversations with Dolly Parton were kind of about like metamorphosis and like artistry and whatever.
1: Sure.
2: So she's been like alluding to this, I think, since Dolly has passed. So yeah, I don't know. This is her new, what she's doing.
1: I like it.
0: I'm only going to refer to her as Cyrus now.
2: Oh God.
1: You would. Of That's course. So you.
2: Yeah.
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1: My birthday is coming up on Friday. I promise that's not what we're talking about at length here.
2: We can talk about it.
3: Yeah, we can talk about your birthday. Yeah.
1: Thank you. Well, my birthday's Friday. There we talked about it.
3: Happy birthday.
1: No, see, that's what I need to report in. My girlfriend, Rachel, she got me the Lego set of the Concorde, which I'm not going to get nerdy, but it's a supersonic plane.
2: Yeah.
1: We used to have it. Could get you. I'm already getting nerdy.
2: Yeah, here we go.
1: Could get you from New York to LA in 3.5 hours. It's no longer around, but it's an iconic plane.
2: Right.
1: I'm in aviation, but this set in general, even for non-plane lovers, is like a really hard to get Lego set.
2: Sure, yeah.
1: It's also, I've never seen a Lego set that says 18 plus on it. Like,
2: wow.
1: It's for adults only because that intricate.
3: Right.
1: I've started, don't growl. Jeez. I started building it, but yeah, it got us talking earlier today where we're like, you know, I think sometimes adults are so quick to make fun of quote unquote juvenile things.
2: Yeah.
1: Mm-hmm. It's like we forget to like that stuff mattered as a kid for a reason.
3: Yeah, sure, we forget to have fun.
1: Yeah. Yeah. I want to talk about like what your favorite toy for adults are. I should rephrase that. What your favorite child activity is.
2: As an adult. Yeah. How do you feed your inner child?
1: Adult toys coming up next on XYZ.

0: Your home for Anna and Raven in the morning. It's 93.5 The Bubble. When's the last time you built a Lego set? For me, over 2 decades. That's okay, not an exaggeration. Yeah. I don't have little kids. Mm-hmm. I mean, guess that too. But in my head, I was thinking siblings. Yeah. I don't have like cousins that were younger that I helped build a set. So like once I was past a certain age for quote unquote Legos, I stopped using it. And it was my favorite thing growing up, right?
1: Sure.
0: My girlfriend, Rachel, bless her heart, somehow found out that like something I've always wanted to buy myself, but I could never justify is this really expensive, but also just iconic Concorde airplane Lego set that's like made for adults. It's part of their Icon series.
1: Yeah.
0: It's 2,083 pieces.
2: Wow.
0: Which
1: fun.
0: I don't think you calculate how many that is until you dump out the box and it's 21 different consolidated bags of Legos.
1: Yeah, for
2: that's
1: sure.
2: crazy.
0: Very small pieces. But I started building it yesterday because I'm like, first of all, if someone's going to go out of their way to get this for me, which is something I want,
2: right?
0: I feel like it's very rude to not build this.
2: For sure.
0: But then I got into it and I was like, you know, this is really cathartic.
2: Yeah.
1: Like, I love Legos.
0: I got Legos
1: for my birthday last year.
0: Yeah.
2: Nice.
0: It was one of those remembering moments where it's like, I don't know that I'm going to go out and buy myself a set a week or anything like that.
1: For sure.
0: And I'm not shading anyone that does have that, you know, love for Legos or building or whatever your hobby may be. But it is the first thing unrelated to my general interest, like aviation or technology or cameras or whatever, that like I found myself sitting down and doing.
2: Right.
0: That wasn't just like vegging on a couch.
1: Tactile too, you know, like it's like your mind that is occupied with your body, you know, which I feel like is kind of like using your fine motor skills in that way.
0: Oh my gosh,
1: I feel like
0: is
1: super like huge. Kind of uncommon as an adult.
2: Yeah.
0: I will say it caught me at a good time in life where like I started it on Labor Day on a day where I knew that I had the time.
1: Yeah.
0: Because I think my knee-jerk reaction when I first opened it all and put it all on the counter was like, no. Like, there's no chance.
1: Yeah.
0: I'll go buy a put-together version.
2: Right, right.
0: But then, like, by bag three, I find myself kind of, like, dancing a little. Like, when I got all the pieces together.
1: Well, that's the other thing. I feel like it's, like, cathartic.
0: Yeah.
1: Because you're like, oh, I'm done
2: it's
1: with
2: it's a puzzle.
1: This.
2: Yeah, it's a puzzle.
0: I will say, there is a reason it says 18 plus on it. There are very intricate parts of this where, like,
2: anyone. You don't want to eat the pieces. You know?
0: Yeah, well, it's not even that short. Thank you.
1: stick them up your nose.
0: But yeah, I mean, there's you're building like the motor, you're building like landing gear and stuff.
1: Right,
2: so like you're putting together parts that you won't even see by the time it's finished.
0: But like when you crank it, you can crank the landing gear down.
2: Oh, nice. Okay, cool.
0: But I'm like, there was definitely moments where I'm like, they could have combined this into one piece. but what's like that toy that brought you back as an adult that maybe you've rediscovered, maybe you're still doing it, maybe you haven't? XYZ content on Instagram. Let's talk about it.

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1: 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Jordan is here.
2: Hey, what's up, man?
1: Audrey is here.
3: Hello.
1: The first full week of September.
2: Yep. Yes, yep.
1: Also my birthday week.
3: Yeah, it's your birthday week.
2: We got you a plane that's just going to fly around the city. It says happy birthday, Eric.
1: Did you really?
3: I thought that it was your birthday week once. I thought your birthday... Your birthday.
2: Oh, man, Audrey.
3: I thought your birthday kicks off your birthday week.
1: Yeah, it does.
3: Your birthday hasn't happened yet.
1: We just said that to you because we didn't want to have to celebrate the whole week leading up to
3: it. What the heck?
1: Listen, I think mine has like a, because, all right, I was going to get the awkwardness out of the way. My birthday is 9/11. This is not a joke. Everyone in the world's like, ooh, I'm used to it, right?
3: Yeah.
1: So I think I get to celebrate like in my head the 2 or 3 days before and then like the day after. Because like the day of, unless it's people in my life, everyone's just talking about how bad of a day it is.
3: Right.
2: I think you need to reclaim the day. You know,
1: national tragedy.
2: Let's not forget your birthday.
1: They never forget. You got that part right.
3: Okay.
1: All right.
3: Well,
1: it's XYZ with Eric Zachary.

0: Ann and Raven in the morning, and it's your space to pop in and feel good all day. 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
1: Miley Cyrus is rebranding as Miley.
2: Wow.
1: Like Madonna.
2: Big news.
3: I think this is important.
4: I think it's not, but okay. I'm glad that Audrey and I are already in agreement. XYZ ENT Entertainment Report, all brought to you by O'Reilly Auto Parts, your professional parts people.
2: Miley is dropping the Cyrus. She's doing this along with her 10th studio album, Bass Persuades.
3: Right.
2: That will be out on September 18th, by the way. But yeah, I mean, I don't know. I guess she's just kind of gotten to that level where she feels like she's dropping the Cyrus. Apparently, Billy Ray Cyrus has also commented on this. He's like, I fully support this. We don't really know how well their relationship is going right now.
4: Yeah, they
2: but,
4: have fallen out
2: I mean,
4: for a while. Yeah.
2: You know, that's her business and nobody else's.
1: I don't get the point. At this point in your career, I don't name another famous Miley.
3: I don't think it has anything to do with
1: She doesn't want to use her dad's name or...
3: No, I think at a certain point, most big artists do like a weird rebrand, but it's like, hey, that just further solidifies... that the artistry, the artists themselves.
1: Yeah. Well, I saw Dolly Parton fans are like up in arms too, because they're like,
2: oh, really?
1: She's going for the just it's Dolly, like there's only one Miley. And then there's been a huge discourse.
3: Nothing wrong with that.
1: I fell down a rabbit hole of like everyone going, well, like that was like basically her godmother. Obviously, it's probably something she talked about with her. But like,
3: right.
1: Regardless, I don't. It'd be one thing if she went by like Miley Parton.
3: That'd be different.
2: Right.
3: But dropping it, I mean. Jay-Z changed his name a million times. It was J-Z, then J-No-Z.
2: Yeah, I mean, like,
3: people do it all the time.
2: And
3: you
2: I
3: know?
2: Feel like she can, I, here's the thing. I don't really care. I feel like right. she can do this because, I mean, who's, you know, it's not really, people know who Miley is.
1: Sure,
2: you know?
1: Of course. Like, go by whatever you want. We're still going to call you Miley Cyrus.
3: Well, if she was at least a while, I do think. Yeah, I feel like if she were saying like, I'm changing my name to Moses, people would be like, well, that's really weird and random. Don't do that. But just dropping a last name. Why not? Go for it.
2: Yeah.
1: Also, a bunch of junk articles out there right now saying that she's the new Super Bowl halftime performer. There's no validity to that. I looked down.
3: Okay.
1: I woke up to it from like some random repost on TikTok. Yeah. And I'm like, this isn't real. At least not yet.
3: T-Pain for Super Bowl halftime performance.
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1: Today on XYZ with Eric Zachary, Miley Cyrus is rebranding to just Miley.
2: I like it. It's sleek.
1: I think it's unnecessary. She does have her 10th studio album on the way.
3: Yes.
1: Bruno Mars, a lot of people didn't realize this. Every time he has a song goes platinum, he tweets his mom. He goes, Mom, I did it.
3: That's cute.
1: Which I think is awesome.
2: Yeah.
3: So cute.
1: We also have XYZ's The Test, 3 pop culture trivia questions. Jordan and Audrey going head to head, playing for you at home. Tesla cyber cabs are now a thing. Jordan
3: Great.
1: And I experienced them in person in Austin, and they are trippy because there's no driving wheel.
2: Exactly.
1: Driving wheel, steering wheel.
2: Steering wheel.
1: On that note, and toys for adults. I got a Lego set for my birthday, and it's not something I think I would ever go by myself.
2: Right.
1: But like,
2: you're loving it.
1: Now that I started building it, I'm like, I don't want it to end. This is
2: nice.
1: Great.
2: Okay.
1: Which is good because there's 2,000 pieces.
3: Yeah.
1: So all of that and more on XYZ with Eric Zachary. 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

0: Anna and Raven in the morning, and your space to pop in and feel good all day. It's 93.5 The Bubble. Labor Day was yesterday, and I kind of did the opposite. I needed such a bad reason to like finally get to my apartment. I've barely been home over the last 2 or 3 weeks. And I was like, you know what? I'm not going to like take the day off and just be on the couch. I want to be productive, but I'm not going to like let myself work. And I don't mind cleaning. Like I like cleaning. I just got to have the time to do it.
1: Yeah, right. For sure.
0: I got very dialed into deep cleaning things.
2: Mm-hmm. Okay.
1: I do that sometimes. It feels real good.
0: Realize that I didn't have hot water about halfway through it.
2: Ooh.
0: Separate issue, but my hot water heater tank kicked. But I did find a part of the house that I've never cleaned.
2: Okay.
0: Something I feel like a lot of people have never cleaned.
1: Yeah. Yeah.
0: And to describe it as Chernobyl would be an understatement.
1: Oof. Oh my God.
0: I'll talk about something that you've probably never cleaned that you should if you're brave enough next on XYZ.

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1: What's the part of the house or an appliance that you feel like no one ever cleans, but you're supposed to, but like somehow no one taught us this? Now,
2: sure,
1: I let it slip a little bit in the break, so you guys already know what I cleaned, but I pretend you don't. What do you think is like the most common thing people don't clean in their home?
2: The vent at the back of the fridge. If you're not doing it, you need to.
3: Oh, I didn't know that was
1: there's a vent at the back of the fridge?
2: Yes.
1: How am I supposed to get to that?
2: You pull your fridge out of the alcove.
1: My fridge doesn't have wheels.
2: Oh, yeah, your fridge is built in.
1: Yeah.
2: Yours might be different, but if you've got a fridge that you can like remove from the alcove, you need to get to the bottom of that vent and clean that out.
1: Audrey, anything?
3: I always think about, I've never done this because I'm too lazy to actually do it, but cleaning in between the glass on a
1: double
3: oven.
2: That's a good one.
3: There's two panes of glass. You can unscrew it and clean inside and get all the gunk out.
1: I've never done it, but you can. I don't know if my oven does that either.
3: I would imagine it does.
1: Maybe. All right. I don't want to be bougie and be like, well, it's a Bosch. But I don't know. I just
2: my oven cleans itself.
1: I press the self-cleaning button. Yeah.

0: No, it's something that like I've known about, I've never attempted. I got really into cleaning my washing machine the other day, and like just because it's a front load, like it has like one of those rubber rings that tends to like
1: they get
0: start
1: gunky.
0: I don't even want to call it mold. I hope it's not mold, but like, you know, I'm pretty good at trying to clean that.
2: Right.
0: But then I was like, oh, what's this little hatch down here? Then I remembered, oh, you're supposed to like filter the water out, and there's like a trap for all the lint and different things.
1: Yeah.
3: Ew.
0: I was not prepared for the water pressure. I was like,
1: he got drenched.
0: I truly thought this is like, oh, I like open up the hose and like it just drains whatever. So I had a little tiny bowl that filled up almost immediately, followed by what I can only describe as sewage.
1: Yeah.
3: Just
0: all into my lap.
3: Ew. Yeah. Ew, where is it?
0: It depends on your washing machine. But
3: my washing machine is top load. Where is it? Where is it?
1: Eric's like not a licensed plumber.
0: Well, I was about to be like, I'm not Sears, but I'm like, that's such an outdated.
1: Yeah, exactly.
0: Yeah,
1: he doesn't know.
0: Every washing machine should have somewhere where you can drain. Some of them have it in the back, but mine's in the front. But it's not only the hose where you let the water out, but then there's actually like a trap.
1: The catch, yeah.
0: But because it's just like variations of lint and other things that were on your clothes, mine's probably never been changed since I moved into my apartment.
1: Yeah.
0: I inherited the appliance. It smelled so bad.
1: Switch? I can imagine. Yeah.
0: And then I was like, not my sweatpants. But then I was like, how do I wash them if I'm doing the washer right now?
3: Ew.
0: It was a real conundrum, you guys.
1: Man.
3: Honestly, I'm just going to hope that Greg does that for me.
1: Because
3: Greg
1: landlord?
3: Is my landlord.
0: Oh, okay. Shout out to Greg.
3: I think he probably does. Thanks, Greg.
0: You think he just comes in and does it?
3: I mean, yeah, it's in his utility room. I feel like that's something that
0: you have a
3: shared
0: washer dryer.
3: Well, it's ours, but he uses the room to like store his stuff.
0: But he has access to
3: it.
1: Not I like gotta imagine Greg's not doing it.
0: Wait, it's in your apartment though?
3: Technically, no.
0: Like he can access it without having to come into your place.
3: Yeah.
1: Okay.
0: I'm just imagining Greg putting a broom away at 2 a.m. going to your kitchen.
1: Exactly. Like he's just also in your place.
0: No. All right. No. So clean the back of your fridge. I guess you can clean between the panes of your oven, and then if you're brave enough for the sewage that happens, clean the lint trap. And make sure you have a big enough water container when you drain your washing machine.
3: Yuck.
0: What else do people forget to clean? 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

0: You're home for Anna and Raven in the morning, 93.5 The Bubble. I like it because it's one of the only times on the show that Audrey and Jordan fight as opposed to me and Audrey.
1: When?
2: You guys fight all the time. I never fight Audrey. I find Audrey to be a phenomenal friend.
1: Okay. No, I feel like every time we say good game and we move on.
0: It's cute. All right. The test on XYZ with Derek Zachary. It's that three pop culture trivia questions that all have to do with not only things that are currently in the news, but specifically things we've talked about in the show in the last 2 to 3 days.
2: Yep.
1: I'm excited.
0: You guys have a little bit of a
2: disadvantage,
0: yes, because
1: Why?
0: Well, it was an extended weekend, so you got to remember
2: all the pop culture things that happened on Labor Day.
0: No.
1: I'm not going to remember anything.
0: All right, three pop culture trivia questions. Jordan and Audrey going head to head and playing for you at home next.

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1: It's called The Test on XYZ with Eric Zachary, all brought to you by Chick-fil-A. Cue the music.
0: Oh.
1: There it is. There it is.
0: That was right. Well-timed today.
1: It's almost like I'm controlling it.
0: Well, sometimes you miss the mark.
2: Ooh.
1: Three pop culture trivia.

0: Questions and I really hope Audrey does not get right.
1: No, Eric always writes the questions against me.
0: Audrey, okay, and Jordan going head to head, but playing for you at home. Ultimately, you're player number one.
1: Yeah.
0: Here we go. Question number one. The meaning of true love and determination was on full display last week. Why are you laughing already?
1: Because what is this going to be about?
0: The meaning of true love and determination was on full display last week when a couple in the Philippines refused to let a flooded church stop the wedding.
1: Okay.
0: They even walked down the aisle in waist-deep water. We're not talking about a little leak. This was, like, crazy.
1: Yeah.
0: It made headlines everywhere. What's the capital of the Philippines?
1: Jordan.
2: Is it Manila?
0: Manila is correct.
1: Okay. I don't know anything about geography. Don't ask me where anything is.
0: You're going to say the Philippines. And I'm like, Audrey.
1: No.
0: Question number two. 1 point to Jordan. TikTok just announced that their number one song of the summer of 2026 was Katy Perry's The One That Got Away. The track's 15 years old, and it still beat out every new release this year because it was the most used song on TikTok. Mm-hmm. TikTok officially rebranded from another app in 2018. What was it originally called?
1: Audrey! Oh, no, sorry.
0: I'll give it to you, Audrey.
1: Musical.ly.
0: Musical.ly. Musical.ly is the correct answer.
1: Musical.ly. Yeah. I remember Musical.ly.
0: Technically, it was a different app that ByteDance then acquired and then merged it all into TikTok.
1: Oh, okay.
0: But I'll give it to you. Musical.ly is the correct answer. 1-1. This is quite the
2: tiebreaker.
0: Here we go. The music's getting more dramatic.
1: <Uh-oh>.
0: Final question. Harry Styles is in the middle of his Madison Square Garden residency, and there's already talk that he could be taking the whole thing on the road, at least to other major cities. What talent competition launched Harry Styles and eventually One Direction?
2: Jordan. X Factor.
0: Audrey, would you like to have a rebuttal? Because that's not the complete answer.
1: The X Factor
0: 2,
1: UK.
0: One. I'm going to give it to Audrey.
2: That's so messed up, dude.
0: It is called The X Factor UK.
1: It's like a tie plus, you know?
2: Tie plus.
0: Advantage Audrey.
2: Yeah, right?
1: Yeah.
0: The US Open's going on right now, so.
2: Oh, man.
0: Advantage Audrey.
2: Okay,
1: The Voice UK.
0: When I went to the US Open with Rachel, my girlfriend, she was like, why is it advantage? Did they get to like get closer? And I was like, yes. Not how that works.
2: I would have said yes, exactly.
0: The test all brought to you by Chick-fil-A on XYZ with Derek Zachary.

0: Anna and Raven in the morning, and your space to pop in and feel good all day. 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
1: I think this is sweet. Bruno Mars started a trend that I don't think he was intending to do every time, but the first time he went platinum, he tweeted at his mom and said, "Mom, I went platinum."
2: Right.
1: And apparently he's kept this up every time he's had a song or album go platinum.
2: And he has a song or album go platinum all the time. So he's just got a slew of, like, over the years, platinum, mom. Thank you, guys. Hey, mom, aww, I went platinum again.
1: I love that.
2: Yeah,
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1: Haters are going to hate, but just tell me you don't have a good relationship with your parents. It's fine.
2: Speak on it.
3: Wow.
1: Whoa. 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
1: Robo-taxis are expanding, specifically the cyber taxi, the Tesla robot taxis, which I didn't know was happening, at least to the degree that it was. And we happened to be in Austin, Texas over the weekend, which is when they

0: launch them.
1: Yes.
0: I came face to face with them a couple times.
1: Yep.
0: What's freaking me out is because there's no steering wheel. People are just sitting in what you preserve or perceive
1: to be the driver's seat.
0: Yeah. And that dude's like, I can't do anything.
1: Right. Right. They were clogging up streets. I mean, to some degree, like, hey, you've got more options for rideshare opportunities. But at the same time, I think this one kind of took a leap with the driverless seating, or yeah, like there are no steering wheels, mm-hmm. and
0: ability to manually control the car
1: if yeah. anything were to go wrong, which right. I think is kind of like too forward.
0: Well, we've seen the Waymo mm-hmm. videos, and I'm an advocate, I'm going to use that loosely, as Waymo users, but like I've seen cops like have to take over a Waymo to move it out of
1: the right.
2: Exactly.
0: Like there's really no way to do that with the Tesla.
1: Yeah, there's nothing you can do. So
0: Tesla cyber taxis
1: cyber
0: are out
1: cab.
0: There. Cyber cab is out now.

0: You're home for Anna and Raven in the morning. It's 93.5 The Bubble.
1: All right, that's it for us on XYZ with Eric Zachary. I was a little selfish in how much I talked about my
2: new airplane.
1: Okay.
2: Sorry.
1: My new Concord airplane Lego set that my girlfriend very generously got me. And my first time building Legos in 20 years. It's not that I don't want to make fun of people who like collect Legos. I think that's awesome. If you're an adult, there was just not, I would never go do that.
3: Right.
1: So it was a reminder for me that this was something that like I haven't done in so long that I enjoy so much.
3: Right.
1: That just really slows me down. I don't have the TV on. Yeah. I have nothing more than like music playing, maybe some water, maybe a beer, depending on the time of day. And I'm just getting to disconnect from other things in my life.
3: And now you've got the block itch.
1: The block itch.
3: Yeah.
1: I'm sure that's how Lego wants to be described.
2: Okay, can I talk about mine now?
1: That's what I was about to set you up for. Yeah. Okay. What is yours, Audrey?
2: I really love my boo-boo that you guys got me for my birthday. It's a little pet that I can cuddle with.
1: It's an AI pet or a machine learning pet.
2: I don't really think that it's AI. I looked into it. I think it's like just marketing.
3: Then why did it cost $300? I don't understand.
2: Anyway, that's my pet. I also really like to knit. I feel like maybe that's for old people and not for children, but I learned how to knit when I was like 5.
1: What we're talking about though. Yeah, that's perfect.
2: Yeah, so I enjoy doing that.
1: Do you do other, like are you knitting while you watch TV? Like in my head, it's a little bit of a trope, but like I think of an old woman like knitting while she's watching the news.
2: Yeah, no, this is actually really funny. The last time that I knit a hat, I was just watching The Sound of Music. So I feel like I was probably an old person. Actually.
1: The hills are alive. She's making little gloves for Jordan.
3: Did you do this to candlelight?
2: Yes.
1: Jordan, we're almost out of time. What's yours?
3: Ever since I got the Nintendo Switch 2,
2: I've been downloading
3: a lot of old games I played as a kid. So I'm not so much on like the newer releases or the bigger
1: things. You're not playing
3: like GTA. Yeah, exactly.
2: I
3: think you might be able to. I'm not sure yet. Older games has been my thing for sure.
2: Fun.
1: All that to say, I think because of our generation finally getting older, video games for adults are becoming a lot more acceptable.
3: Mm-hmm. Yeah, yeah.
1: Like if I think like 20 years ago, if I would have caught my dad playing Donkey Kong when he was like supposed to be raising me, I'd be like, get up. All right, XYZ with Eric Zachary. The sirens are blaring outside the studio. That's time for us to go.
2: It's our cue.
1: We will see you tomorrow on the show.
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1: Life is expensive. 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
1: Gas has reached the highest it's ever been over Labor Day weekend. $4.14 a gallon. What else can you get for $4.14 a gallon now? It's coming up next.

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1: What can you buy with $4.14? 1 gallon of gas, depending on where you are in the nation. That is the national average for 1 gallon. That's what it hit over the weekend for Labor Day. And it's up over a dollar from last year. It's a lot of money. Gas got expensive again.
0: Yeah, I mean, listen, it's been expensive before. It'll be expensive again in the future, and it'll come down at some point in the future, too. But depending on where you are, no matter what, you're feeling that pinch, right? So some places it's a little bit less. Some places it's a whole lot more. Mm-hmm. All things being relative, it sucks to pay this much for a gallon of gas.
1: I mean, I go to fill up my car, and I can't even believe, like, the final amount. I'm like, whoa! I could, like, remortgage my house. I think I'm going to have to.
0: But, you know, it reminds you, Anna, that there's value out there in certain items, right? Mm-hmm. The more expensive gas gets, the less expensive other things might seem.
1: So I looked up things that you could buy for $4.14.
0: See anything that you like on there?
1: I'm really looking at it. And I guess I could take a package of cookies. It wouldn't even be good cookies. Girl Scout cookies now cost $6 for a box of them. So you would have to get, like, the discount cookies that are kind of gross, but, you know, when there's nothing else in the office cafeteria, then you'll take it.
0: I don't think that you can get a package of Oreos for $4. I wouldn't think that that was something that I could pick up at the grocery store.
1: No, Oreos got expensive, too. And
0: that's what
1: also,
0: I'm saying.
1: They're crazy now.
0: Yeah.
1: Every once in a while, I just go look to see what crazy flavors Oreos is doing just to entertain myself.
0: I'm a purist, but even still, the regular ones, I'm not getting those. Maybe some Hydrox.
1: Yeah.
0: But I can't get the Oreos for that cost.
1: I asked ChatGPT what you can get for $4.14.
0: Well, they're a robot. They should know.
1: I don't even think it really knows for sure because it wrote a couple of slices of pizza. You know, my dad owns pizza places.
0: Yeah.
1: You can't get a slice of pizza for $4 anymore. Like, you have to really be lucky in somewhere to get a $4 slice. And it's not great or big.
0: The lunch special at the place near my house, 2 slices and a soda for $10. And I thought that was a bargain.
1: Yeah. No,
0: I have some items that come to mind.
1: Mm-hmm.
0: All right. And forgive me because a lot of it is food. You can get a McDonald's coffee. Large coffee off the app right now, it's $1.29.
1: All right. Well, that seems like a deal. I guess I would take that.
0: You got to go under deals, though, and you got to give up your email address or else you ain't getting that price.
1: And it's going to spam you all the time.
0: You can negotiate for a small Dixie cup from a lemonade stand with the kids in your neighborhood.
1: You have to at least give $5 for a cup of lemonade.
0: But times are hard right now. If I give you $4.10.
1: Yep.
0: And you give me like a 3-ounce cup, I feel like that's a negotiation that's fair to everybody. And you can also get yourself, I mean, again, it depends on who's around in your circle, niece, nephew, whatever it may be, a super valuable Pokemon card from an uninformed toddler.
1: Oh, so
0: you know, you just offer up something shiny.
1: We're going to rob children? That's what we're going to do. We're going to look for unsuspecting children that don't know value, and then we're going to steal all their Pokemon cards.
0: Speaking of robbing children,
1: yes.
0: Matchbox.
1: Okay.
0: You can get a Matchbox or two. And then again, negotiate for that super pricey Pokemon card.
1: How much is a Matchbox?
0: Oh, it's still like $2?
1: Well, I don't think so.
0: Yeah, it is.
1: Let's see. Pricing.
0: If it ain't Matchbox, it's Hot Wheels.
1: Oh. Oop. 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You're right.
0: Dude, we still buy them. Jaden gets a car everywhere we go.
1: Nice. Wake

0: You know that group chat where somebody always knows what's going on, you know, where to be, what's happening, who's got the hookup?
1: Yeah, this is that group chat.
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1: One couple.
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1: One problem.
2: To name the baby Clifford and demand that we change our dog's name.
1: You decide the outcome.
3: Yeah, thank you. I love the audience for that.
2: Will be a fun story, hopefully, to us in a few years.
1: It's Couples Court on the Anna and Raven Show.
4: Every day a couple joins us. They let us know what their disagreement is about. Then it's up for you to decide who's right. Katie and Chris, what's going on?
5: So we're here because my boyfriend has a problem with me being friends with my ex-boyfriend.
4: Okay.
0: I mean, is it really just they're friends and we have a problem with that? What your explanation of that, Katie, your characterization is what? Why does he have a problem with your ex being still in your life?
5: So my ex lives next door in the apartment building next door. And he's really handy with things. And recently, a couple of things have broken around my apartment, like my dishwasher. So he's come over a few times to help me with some stuff around the house. And my boyfriend has a problem with it, which honestly, I don't think that he should because he can't help me with these things. Oh. So at least I have a friend who can help me.
4: Chris, why can't you help her with these things?
0: Oh, because he's not masculine, obviously. That wouldn't make anybody not feel good, okay. Right? Chris, please, what is your side of this?
6: Well, I feel like I don't have to prove that I can or have to prepare everything in the house. I feel like we're past those gender norms and things. But the other thing is that it's becoming a pattern, not just the one favor. It's you know, fix the dishwasher here. Change our lock in this door, fix the shelf, you know.
0: The house has never looked so great, this apartment. Why, he's not your building super, right, Katie? So why is he the one coming over to work on your apartment when he lives in the apartment building next door? Why wouldn't you just call the supervisor of the building, right, or your landlord?
5: I mean, I guess I could call my landlord, but he's a friend of mine and he doesn't mind helping out. And he knows that
0: he
5: I've never been good at those things.
4: Well, when did you guys break up, you and your ex?
5: We broke up about a year ago.
4: Okay. And you've been with Chris for just a few months? How long?
5: Yeah, we've been together for 5 months.
4: Why, if you don't mind me asking, and I apologize, Chris, because this is certainly an uncomfortable thing to ask in front of you. Why did you break up with him? Or did he break up with you, or what happened?
5: I broke up with him. We had been together for a few years, and we just realized we're better as friends than in a relationship, which even more so, like, I don't see why I shouldn't be friends with someone that I've known for a long time, and, like, we're good as friends. And so, you know, I'll bake him some cookies after he helps me out with something.
0: Amazing.
5: And so, as a thank you. And,
0: amazing, right. Yeah, and there's nothing wrong with that.

0: Chris, you feel like this whole relationship between Katie and her ex is completely over and in a healthy place? Tell me that.
1: I'm still working through it.
2: Chris, have you met him? Like, have you been there at any times when he's come over?
1: I've not formally met him, but I know of him, yeah.
0: Oh, so you like cross paths maybe. I mean, you know of him, but he walks out with a tray of cookies and then you walk in and there is none.
2: With his hammer.
0: I love this.
2: I mean, is it such a bad thing for Katie to have her ex, who's a good friend of hers, come over and help and do some handyman stuff around the house? Is there anything wrong with just having a platonic ex?
0: Is this cool or not? Her ex is her handyman that's on call.
2: I mean, he's next door. It's not like he's coming from across town.
0: Yeah.
2: He's next door.
0: Next why
2: building.
0: Call the landlord? Right.
2: I don't know.
0: 1-800-330-9999. Whose side are you on? It's the Couples Court with Anna and Raven. No, I'm totally fine with it.
3: 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Start every morning in the Midlands with a laugh.
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2: Is it such a big deal if your girlfriend who you've been dating for a few months still calls her ex to fix things around the house because he's very handy?
0: To fix everything. Like once a week. twice a week.
2: I mean,

0: Here's the thing. Katie says she has a good relationship with her ex. He lives in the next apartment building. It's not a weird thing. She just texts him and he asks if he could hang up something, change a lock, whatever. And he just comes over and does it. No big deal. Like, he's just a friend.
1: Yeah, the dishwasher breaks and she calls this guy. The dryer breaks and she calls this guy. Why doesn't she just call the supervisor?
0: It'd take forever.
1: Oh, yeah. Okay. I mean, you know that because you've dealt with her office management all that much. I mean, it's totally weird. And Chris is right to feel like, hey, wait a minute. This isn't appropriate. She said, I bake him cookies and stuff like that. It's just a good arrangement. Oh, it's an arrangement already. Okay.
0: What do you think? 1-800-330-9999. Sam, whose side are you on?
2: I am on the boyfriend's side just because he simply just said that he's uncomfortable. And if he's uncomfortable in the situation, then she should respect how he feels in that situation.
1: You know what's eye-opening to me is that she doesn't regard it at all. She's like, we're totally cool, so this is cool. And she doesn't seem to care what Chris thinks. And that says, like, there's just still a little bit of a charge between the two of them. I don't care what she says about her and her ex. There's a little bit of a charge there. Oh, you can level this shelf? Well, it's things that he can't do. Oh, thanks for the call.
0: 1-800-330-9999. Whose side are you on?

0: me.
1: Wake up, feel good. It's 93.5 The Bubble.
2: Is it such a big deal that if you have a good relationship with your ex, that you call him over every now and again to fix things around your apartment, especially because he lives in the apartment building next door?
1: It is very suspect, Katie and Chris, the fact that Katie calls her ex, even if they have a good relationship. It's cool to be cool with your ex. That's fine. I'm not saying that that's not okay. But it's different when you're calling them and having them come over your house once, twice a week, making them cookies because they fix something in your house, and stating, your new boyfriend can't do it, so I'm calling my old one.
2: Well, Chris, you know, he says, that's not my thing. I don't know how to do these things, but it bothers me that Katie does it.
1: Yeah.
2: What do you think? 1-800-330-9999. Raphael, whose side are you on?
3: I'm on the boyfriend side.
1: Tell me why. Have you ever been the unofficial super for an ex-girlfriend, and was it inappropriate when you were?
3: No, I don't think, I haven't been the super for my ex-girlfriend, but I think when you go into a new relationship, you shouldn't have any, like, you shouldn't have that type of relationship with your ex. I think the only time you should have a relationship with your ex is if it involves kids.
1: I think you might be right.
2: Yeah, I think you're right.
1: Yeah, it complicates things for your new love interest.
2: Jessica, what do you think?
4: I think it is absolutely crazy that she is still calling the ex for help, and she should definitely be calling the landlord.
1: It's somebody else's dishwasher. It's the apartment building's dishwasher. Right. Why do you call your ex from the next apartment building over to fix it?
2: Because it's
4: there's
2: fast.
4: There's definitely still something going on there.
1: Yeah. Yeah, there's definitely something going on. I'm sorry, it's hot in here. The air conditioner is also broke. I've got my shirt off while I fix the dishwasher. Oh, okay.
2: But it's so convenient when you have somebody that will come fix stuff in your home.
1: Yeah, yeah. He's called the super. Newman, what do you think? Whose side are you on today?
5: I'm on a boyfriend's side.
1: Yeah.
5: There's some boundaries that, you know, every relationship should have, in my opinion. And I feel like dealing with the ex is one of those things you want to cross. Like, I mean, I understand helping, but, you know, he could help, you know, be a plumber, but maybe he's laying something else that job is done. You get what I'm saying?
1: Yes,
5: you know?
1: No, 100%.
5: He doesn't really know 100%. That.
1: I think that when you're in this moment, you're in this relationship, like, there's still a little bit of a charge to it if you're the ex or whatever.
2: Right.
1: Whereas, like, when you look back on it after, you're like, no, that was inappropriate. It was inappropriate.
6: The verdict is in. Jury foreman, what are the results?
2: Chris, our audience agreed with you today. Katie, it hurts his feelings. It makes him uncomfortable. And if you really are looking to the future with Chris, you have to take those things into consideration, even if you 100% know all the help that your ex is giving you is on the up and up.
1: Yeah, it doesn't matter, because it just makes him feel like the door is open. I don't care what your ex says, whatever. That's the way a mind works in a man. That's
5: Thank
1: what
5: you.
1: He's thinking is he's still involved in your life in one way or the other. He's keeping you close to that. Basically, you're keeping tabs on the progress of that. So
7: that's exactly what I was trying to say. And I'm not asking her to stop being friends with him, not accusing you of anything. But, you know, calling an ex once in an emergency is different than relying on him every time.
1: 100%. This guy still likes you, Katie.
2: Yeah.
1: Sorry. He still likes you.
2: Right. Or maybe he just likes to feel needed. Guys like that, too.
1: Yeah, well, it's the same thing.
2: Yeah.
1: It really is.
2: Katie, you're going to be okay with that?
4: Yeah, I think we should all sit down, have some drinks, have some dinner, and just, like, hang out. And I wish that Chris would be up for that.
1: Yeah, as if.
4: Like, I've been friends with my ex a really long time, even before we dated.
1: Yeah, I wish you luck. Chris, right. I wish you luck, guys.
2: If you have a problem, too, send an email. couplescore@annonraven.com.
1: I'm not sure that that got clearer or messier.
2: I don't know.
1: Right?
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6: Yeah, I mean, there's obviously going to be something that's unique about your story, no matter if everything went according to plan. 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
1: What did you do on your summer vacation? Oh, gosh. Everybody's got a story, right? Now that Labor Day is behind us, it's almost like summer's over. I know you're not supposed to say that because the real end of summer is not for a couple more weeks. But everyone's back at school now. And there's always the first thing the teacher says. What did you do on your summer vacation?
0: I used to hate those tests, those quizzes, those essays, whatever you wanted to do, the oral presentation. I didn't like it. You know why? Because you always felt like yours didn't measure up. Right.
1: Always.
0: If somebody else was like, I went on a cruise,
1: right,
0: or I went to Disney, or I did this, or I did that, it'd be like, well, I just, you know, hung out in my backyard.
1: Yes.
0: Rode my bike, broke my ankle, you know, that kind of thing.
1: Raven, producer Sophia, producer Justin, we have all written our essays. Mm-hmm. What did we do over summer break? Who would like to go first?
0: I'm going last.
1: Okay.
0: Or I'm going second to last,
1: right,
0: or whatever, because I've never been good at this.
1: Mm-hmm. What I did on my summer vacation.
0: Mm-hmm.
1: On my summer vacation, I got to do my favorite thing. Have drinks on a pontoon boat and float around the lake. Pontoon boats are party boats, and we're thankful for their existence. They were invented in 1952 by a guy named Ambrose Weirs from Richmond, Minnesota, who mounted a deck on top of two cylindrical... did I say that word right, Justin?
2: So close.
0: Yep.
1: Cylindrical...
0: Yep.
1: Cylindrical.
0: Round.
1: Thank you.
0: They're round.
1: Steel tubes. The word pontoon comes from a French pont, meaning bridge or deck. He received a patent and is credited as being the father of pontoon boats. I hope one day to be able to have my own pontoon boat.
0: Wait a minute. He got a patent on that?
1: Yeah.
0: Does that mean that he gets paid every time a pontoon boat gets sold from now on?
1: Yeah. Not if you say cylindrical.
0: He's super rich then, I'm guessing, huh, that dude? Wow.
1: Mm-hmm. Sophia, what did you do on your summer break?
3: Hi, class. My name is Sophia, and this summer I had a lot of fun. I swam in the ocean a lot and got stung by a few jellyfish.
1: Aww.
3: I am okay, though.
1: Mm-hmm.
3: I also got really mad when lantern flies landed on me.
0: Mm-hmm.
3: But the pros definitely outweighed the cons. I got to see my friends, hang out with my family, eat good food, and drink a lot of banana bread lattes. Miss you already, summer.
1: Yay!
0: Those are good.
1: Those are good
0: things. You guys did a good job.
3: Thank you.
0: I'm going to need to regroup.
1: All right, Justin, go ahead. Read your summer vacation
0: essay.
1: God,
0: we're doing this all right now?
1: Yeah.
0: Oh, no, I'm going to be sick.
2: My summer was mostly low-key and relaxing. A lot of bike riding and playing Nintendo. I saw a couple of great concerts, two of my favorite bands, and I got to spend a great long weekend with several friends who were from out of town, and they came to visit, and I was able to go to 3 baseball games. Also, I got to celebrate my nephew's high school graduation. It was also a bit of a logistical puzzle, rotating among 4 different cars for multiple months. And that was my summer.
1: Yay!
0: Yeah.
1: It's funny that as a grown man, playing Nintendo over summer break was still included in your essay.
0: Yeah, I mean, that'd be nice, pleasurable time, though. That's only yours.
1: Yeah, Raven.
0: That's nice. I like that.
1: Are you ready to read your
0: I guess
1: summer
0: I
1: vacation
0: have to.
1: Essay? Yes.
0: What I did on my summer. I opened the pool and spent at least 3 half days at it. Sure, I am glad I opened 8 new floats and left them out in the weather the last 3 months. I barbecued twice, cut the grass every 5 days, and every day off, it seemed like it rained. I made it to the beach for 3 days, paid for a wedding. Let me rephrase, still paying for a wedding.
1: Mm-hmm.
0: Bye, summer. It was nice knowing you. See you next year.
1: Yeah.
4: Yay.
1: All right. So how about you? What did you do over summer break? Do you have a story? What happened when you were on vacation? 1-800-330-9999.
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13: Hey, Joanna, what'd you do over summer break?
14: I went to Disney with my kids. I went to visit my dad in Orlando, and we went to Disney.
0: So much fun. How old are the kids?
14: 13 and 8.

0: nightmare. They have fun. I didn't.
1: It is work. It is work to go to Disney with your kids. What was the worst part about it?
0: We were supposed to go to all parks. We went to Magic Kingdom and Hollywood Studios and Lisa Beach. After that, I said, I'm done. I'm not going anywhere. I'm done.
2: Mm-hmm. Was it super hot?
0: Oh, 110 degrees. My daughter wants to go see the little kid stuff, and my son wants to go to the grown-up stuff.
2: Yeah.
0: And it was a nightmare.
2: Yeah, yeah. When you're being pulled in opposite directions, it's always hard. You know, it's the most challenging thing. I love going on family vacation. I always say, I'm great in the morning. Let's do all our group activities in the morning, because after I've spent the entire day making sure that everybody in the family's happy, when it comes to dinner, I don't want to wait an hour for you to get ready. I don't want three of you to think for 30 minutes over what you're going to order. Like, it's my time now. It's my time.

0: 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It's Anna and Raven on 93.5 The Bubble.
1: Labor Day is behind us. Even though technically it's summer for a couple more weeks. It's over.
0: Yeah, no, it's over. Now. Everybody knows it's over.
1: Yes. It's what sad. Did you do over summer break? You know, when you go back to school, like the first thing they say is like write an essay on what you did. What did you do? 1-800-330-9999. Darlena.
2: Oh, I was listening to Anna before. That we were so blessed that we live by the lake. And every single day or in the weekend, we invited different families of my son to share a blessing, to go in the pontoon boat, go wakeboarding in the sea boat, and go tubing, go everything. We invited the people so that we can share our blessing.
1: Pontoons are God's gift to Americans. And the ones that have a slide is like my dream come true.
0: It's like a rolling old pool of your own.
1: One day, when I win the lottery, I'm also going to buy a pontoon, just like you, Darlena. And I'm going to invite all my friends and family every weekend to come on my pontoon.
0: You know what I've seen a lot this year, Darlena, is the summer camp posts from the celebrities, right? Where they're doing the thing. Sydney Sweeney had a bunch. Glenn Powell had a bunch, too, where it's like them and their group of friends on a lake. And they're doing all those things that you wanted to do or you did when you were a teenager. And the pontoon boat is key. Hey, Kelly, what'd you do on summer break?
3: I had the best break ever. I had surgery for a hernia. I couldn't lift more than 5 pounds, and I got to read books all summer. It was awesome.
1: I mean, it started off a little shaky, but the reading books all summer thing kind of is awesome.
0: Yeah, your mind always feels great when you're reading regularly, right? Like, you feel relaxed and in touch with yourself. It's good.
3: Yes, just go to the beach, that by myself. Oh, I loved it. It was the best summer ever.
1: Yeah.
0: Good for you.
1: Minus the hernia thing. Thanks.
0: Thanks, Kelly. Have a great day. Thanks for being with us.
1: Jackie, happened on your summer vacation. You never thought it would happen.
4: Well, I had the most beautiful, highly anticipated vacation in Dubai. It was so hot. It was gorgeous. It was beautiful. And, of course, any vacation I go to, my phone becomes my camera, period. It dropped, and it cracked. It shattered. I couldn't do anything. I couldn't phone in and out. I couldn't take pictures. It was just the worst. I couldn't believe it, and it happened on the first day there.
1: That gives me a lot of anxiety. Whenever I'm going to concerts or anywhere that I have the tickets in my wallet on my phone, I have a lot of anxiety about something happening in the meantime.
0: I understand. Highly afraid, right? Mm-hmm. Like if there's something hanging in the balance, Dubai, huh?
1: And lose your phone. How do you survive? What do you do?
0: I mean, you probably get the world's coolest phone over there in Dubai, but like you'd have to venture out.
1: I just want my phone.
0: Yeah,
1: I understand. That stinks. That really stinks.
0: Dubai sounds so awesome and looks so gorgeous, but I'm afraid I would get into trouble over there. You know what I mean? Like, if you get into trouble in one of those countries over there, like, you could be there the rest of your life.
1: Yeah, nobody ever see you again.
0: You know what I'm saying? Yeah. Like, right. Like, I don't know if it's my algorithm or what, but I see these stories and I'm like, whoa, that's a rough way to do 30 years.
1: I can guarantee you it's your algorithm. Never once.
4: Well, they make it like you can't even yell or be loud.
0: Right.
4: It's not that bad.
0: Right. Like, that's the things I've heard, right? Like, if you're not married, don't be making out. Like, if you're this, like, I hear crazy things, right? I don't know. I would have stayed back at the hotel, be like, my phone is cracked. I'm just staying right here. I did what you did.
4: It was the worst.
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16: Today's jackpot for Can't Beat Raven is $3,100. 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
0: Imagine if you were 11 and you won $3,100. 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
16: No, I mean, I mean, no? they probably have to pay taxes like everybody else.
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1: NFL season starts tonight.
0: And this means, Anna, that negotiations begin in every household across America.
2: Hello.
1: I'm a mediator, Alicia. That's all I am.
0: Babe, the NFL season is back. It starts tonight, big game tomorrow, and a slate of games coming up this Sunday. I actually just had to instruct all my friends, Anna, on how to get red zone. And I did this in front of my wife, and she said, oh, he's got it. He watches football all the time. And I thought to myself, that's not true.
1: Okay, so Alicia, you're probably wondering what is happening right now. As the NFL season is starting, Raven would like to negotiate with you when he's allowed to watch the games privately by himself without interruption and without you complaining that he's not doing anything fun with you.
0: I mean, I don't have to be by myself. She could certainly be there and acting like she's having a good time. She just has to actually sell it and act like she's having a good time. But I'm not looking for everything, all right? Most people would want Monday, Thursday, and all day Sunday. You know, like Wagner gets that. That's probably like 14 hours of sports a week. I just would like a four-hour block, 3.5, really. That's the length of a game, Anna. 3.5-hour block each week where I can watch football where I'm not in trouble for it. So
2: you get that. I don't know what you're talking about.
0: Though I'm not sure when that happens. I'm asleep the games during the week, and then on the weekend, if I was trying to tell you that would happen. Anyways, on a Sunday, that's not important. We can negotiate and write, what did you call it, Anna?
1: An NFL spousal contract. That's what he wants. You know how they say there's football widows? Well, this is a little bit different. You're not dead in this situation, but you are signing away your rights to his time when the games are on.
0: Three and a half hours.
1: Up with this. This is his idea, not mine.
0: 3.5 hours, to be exact.
2: No, and Wagner gets more football time than you because he doesn't work as much as you. So I see you for like 5 minutes on the weekend. You're not filling it with football.
0: So, I mean,
1: so the answer is no.
0: All the things she just said. She clearly just contradicted all of that.
2: And you can watch football, but I'm not committing to some contract. Absolutely not.
0: Well, I mean, I feel like there would be good things in this for you as far as, you know, hard set rules, things that if I'm doing them, then you're getting, you know, you're giving up the football hours.
1: So he basically would like to negotiate with you. And you could also come out a winner in this situation if you allow him to do that. There's some demands that you can make. And I think maybe you should consider that for a second, Alicia.
2: What's the trade for a four-hour block of football?
1: Let's see.
0: Well, I mean, that's really up to you. What do you desire?
1: What would you like?
2: You don't want to do that. You don't want to do that. We'll be poor.
1: Well, the NFL season is only 13, I don't know how many weeks.
0: Yeah, 17 weeks.
1: 17 weeks.
0: Yeah, and everybody gets a bye week, so it's technically 18 weeks long, plus the playoffs.
2: That's a lot of weeks.
0: And the Super Bowl. Yeah, I mean, but what kind of costs are we talking here?
1: How about every week you get manicure, pedicure that he has to pay for while he's watching that game?
0: Wait a minute.
2: I don't have time for that. I don't have time for manicure every week.
0: She goes every 2 weeks, and that seems like that would be pricey.
1: Okay, what if he has to clean the toilets every week in a Speedo? And you just have to stand there and giggle.
0: What?
2: No, I don't think I'll pass.
0: Wow. I mean, I didn't understand that this phone call was just going to make me feel worse about myself. Okay. Anything else, Anna? One more suggestion, maybe?
1: What if he has to be your on-demand DoorDash person? So anytime you want a treat, including an ice cream or maybe just a Snickers bar, perhaps, he has to get dressed, leave the house, and go get it immediately with no questions asked.
0: Wait, I'm already that person.
2: Yeah.
0: We're striking out here.
1: I tried my best. I don't know what else you want from me. I thought I was an excellent negotiator. Unfortunately, Raven, you can't watch football this year.
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6: Calling all kids. 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
7: Yeah.
6: And if you beat him, you're going to win some gift cards.
7: You know, here's the thing is I'm really good at the pop culture stuff. It's been a long, long time since I was in the fourth grade. Yep. So, you know, sometimes it's hit or miss with me.
6: And my favorite part is when the kids beat you because you know nothing about Fortnite or Roblox.
7: Yeah, I don't know those things. Yep. But, you know, there are things that I do know. Like geometry and stuff like that.
6: I'm not going to ask those questions. 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
1: I started my day by trying to figure out how much money he makes. That's going to be a whole lot of money. That's what I know for sure. Jim Thornton. Who is Jim Thornton? Well, he was the announcer for Wheel of Fortune, and now he's out of a job.
2: Yeah,
3: Sony Pictures announced it's fired the Wheel of Fortune announcer Jim Thornton. After allegations surfaced, he was viewing a website while flying in a jet that contained sexual material, including inappropriate images of minors.
1: What? No, not.
0: What an idiot.
1: I mean, he says it's not true, but they got a lot of video and picture evidence, and now he's fired.
0: I love it when people do this, where they go, oh, no, I ended up there by accident or whatever. Mm-hmm. It was a mistake or a miscommunication, and I wasn't really talking about that.
4: It was research.
0: And right after that, you're on your cell phone trying to figure out how to cover it up or whatever. The world's a better place, right? You've been exposed. Good. Get out of here.
1: So, Raven, producer Sophia, producer Justin, I looked up how much he makes. It's
0: not bad, I bet.
1: $400,000 per year. That seems, I thought, pretty good for just being the announcer for Wheel of Fortune. Yeah, I'll take that.
0: It's got some perks to go with it, too, I'm sure. Like, right. I mean, they're filming during certain times. Other times, they're not. It's like being a teacher. You get some time off.
1: I know. And it's like a gig everybody wants. You know, it's like you just show up and you just like in the back and you just use your radio voice and you talk like this.
0: Everybody's in a great mood.
4: So like Dracula.
0: Yeah. People are winning big money. Mm-hmm. Like it's good energy. Yeah, it's a fun gig, I would imagine, for sure. We've always wanted to be game show hosts.
1: Always.
0: It's the dream gig.
1: Yeah.
0: It really is.
1: So what I've done is I have asked my best friend ChatGPT to create four scenario scripts for a Wheel of Fortune announcer. And each of us is going to project our voice as if we were the Wheel of Fortune announcer. And then we're going to pick who is most qualified for this job now that this dude's out of a gig.
0: I want to thank you for putting in the work and putting the scripts out here and printing them for everybody. It's very nice of you, Anna. Mm-hmm. Did you make yours all in bold just so you would remember that your name is Anna and that one is for you?
1: Moving on. Raven, you're up first. Yeah. Go ahead. This is your audition. Don't blow it.
0: Here we go. Ladies and gentlemen, tonight, three contestants take their shot at life-changing prize. The wheel is spinning, the puzzles are ready, and anything can happen. Who will solve their way to victory? Let's play Wheel of Fortune.
1: Okay.
0: Thank you.
1: It was like a...
0: Thank you very much.
1: Seven? I'll give you a seven.
0: Yeah, you're not the hiring consultant. Oh. So
1: Sophia, go ahead.
0: Point that out.
1: It's your audition time.
0: Here we go, Sophia.
5: Welcome to Wheel of Fortune, where one spin can change everything. Our contestants are ready, the prizes are waiting, and the next great puzzle is just moments away. Get ready to play, cheer, and solve.
0: I say this with all due respect.
5: What? Actually?
1: I thought you did a nice job, but
5: thank you.
1: You probably won't get the job, though. All right, Justin.
0: Come on, Justin.
1: Justin's the ringer. He's going to do this so
0: Let's
1: good.
0: Let's go, big all voice right, guy.
1: Yeah.
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1: Yay! 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
4: I will take my $400,000 cash.
1: Yeah. All right.
0: That was pretty good, man. Right, I mean, a little rushed in the middle, but pretty good, I'm going to tell you.
1: All right, I got to do my best I can, but I'm not
0: going to bold, so say it in bold, all right?
1: Tonight, it's anyone's game. Three contestants, one legendary wheel, and a whole lot of money on the line. Who will spin their way to the top and take home the big prize? The lights are on, the wheel is ready, and we're ready to play.
0: It was a good delivery.
1: Yeah,
0: it was a good delivery.
1: Yeah. But Justin got the job.
0: I think Justin gets the job. Good job.
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1: We couldn't wait. 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
1: Your Labor Day delivery stories all weekend long. We asked for you to call in if you delivered a baby over Labor Day weekend because we were going to pick one winner to win this whole big bunch of diapers.
0: You know, even if everything goes exactly according to plan, labor stories are never boring because, I mean, it's a whole big deal.
1: Absolutely.
0: I remember my mom telling me that I took like 29 hours to be delivered.
1: Yep.
0: I mean, just imagine something like that. As a guy, there's nothing that I want to do for 29 hours straight. Nothing.
1: I had a bunch of stories. I had a failed induction. I had postpartum eclampsia. I'll never forget. I had to be readmitted to the hospital like 2 days after I gave birth because I was pretty sick. And they brought me to the regular emergency room.
0: Yeah.
1: And the doctor there was a young, hot doctor, and he was a student still. And I was breastfeeding. And he looked uncomfortable and his face was red and I was uncomfortable. And it was one of these moments where my husband was like, I want this dude to get out of this room right now. I mean, every birth has a story and we're looking for who gave birth over Labor Day weekend. And I think we have a winner.
2: Hi, this is Lauren.
0: You don't sound like a baby, Lauren.
2: No, I'm not. The baby is here at the hospital with me.
1: When did you deliver? Tell us the whole story.
2: I delivered yesterday around 2 in the afternoon. Beautiful baby boy, Cameron. Oh,
1: congratulations. Okay, how much did he weigh? Tell us the story. How did it go?
2: He weighs 5 pounds, 11 ounces, so he's a little tiny bean. Mm-hmm. It went very well. I started going into labor the night before. I had some contractions. Kept my husband up the whole night. And then we went into Stony Brook Hospital in the morning, and at 2 o'clock we had him. Oh. And we actually had him on my husband's great-grandfather's birthday.
1: Oh, that's
0: how
1: so
0: exciting.
1: Nice.
0: It was nice. Yeah. Was he early? Was he on time? What was that?
2: He was early. He was supposed to be born September 15th. Okay. So he was a week early.
0: Sure.
1: Oh my gosh. Is this your first baby?
2: No, this is my second baby. My first baby is at home waiting to meet him. She's very excited, saying he's gonna sleep in her room and she's gonna feed him carrots. And I said, no carrots yet, please, not until he has teeth. So she's very excited.
1: How old is big sister?
2: She's 3.
1: What's her name?
2: Her name's Autumn.
1: Oh, beautiful. Oh, it's so exciting for your family. Congratulations. Was your husband helpful during delivery?
0: Right. Was there anything remarkable or crazy? What took place?
2: No, nothing remarkable except having the baby. But he's been a great help. He was with me the whole time. He was great.
1: What did you pack in your bag?
2: I packed everything. I overpacked, probably. Mm-hmm. Pajamas, blankets, pillows, anything you can think of, I packed.
1: Well, congratulations. You can go buy some diapers, and I'm sure you're going to need a million more than we'll be able to buy you, but still.
2: Oh, yes. Thank you so much.
1: You sound wonderful. How are you doing,
0: right,
1: Mom?
0: You sound
1: I feel like
0: you
1: always ask about the baby. How are you doing,
2: yes,
1: Mom?
2: Yes, I'm actually doing great. I got a good night's sleep, actually, and I'm doing great.
1: We wish you all the best.
2: Thank you so much. Thank you, guys.
0: Congratulations, Lauren.
2: Thank you.
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1: It's back. Kids beat Raven. So normally, every day, you go head-to-head against Raven in pop culture trivia. You play Can't Beat Raven, and you win cash, right?
0: Oh, a whole lot of money. 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
1: $3,100.
0: That's a lot of money.
1: Yes, it's good money. But we give kids a chance a couple times a year to go head-to-head against Raven for gift cards so they can go buy some toys or video games or school supplies, whatever they want to spend their gift cards on.
0: Make no mistake. I'm not going to pull up a

0: It's Anna and Raven on 93.5 The Bubble.
1: Are you broke? Sometimes I feel broke. I think everybody has this problem right now because it doesn't matter how much money you make. Everything is so expensive that you just can't save like you used to, right? I mean, I feel so old saying that, but it seems true.
0: I mean, a lot of people don't have saving in their habits anyways. Like, I mean, all psychological, you know what I'm talking about.
1: I don't. Psychological?
0: You know what? I'm going to replace the word. Everybody spends.
1: Okay.
0: To their limit. Like, that's the thing, is you get used to the amount of money that you have coming in and the amount of money that you're comfortable in your account.
1: Yep.
0: And then you spend to that limit. It doesn't matter if you make more or you make less.
1: So the gas prices over Labor Day weekend reached $4.15 per gallon. And, you know, that's the national average. So, of course, where you are, that may vary. But that's a historic high. It's never cost that much over Labor Day weekend for that national average to be that high.
0: When you fill your car's gas tank, do you feel rich?
1: Do you feel like, dang,
0: I'm successful?
1: When I, like, look at that, I mean, it all goes on a credit card, and I'm just like, oh, my God.
0: Yeah.
1: I can't believe that's real.
0: Yeah, well, my mileage upgrades have never been better on my credit card because, like you said, same thing. That's where it all lives, right?
1: Not much is free anymore. Let's say it that way. And there are things that were once free, and they're not free, like, remember we used to get airline meals? Like, that was
0: chicken
1: part
0: or
1: of
0: fish.
1: The fun. Yes.
0: Yep.
1: That's gone. Now you're lucky if you get a packet of goldfish.
0: Even in first class, like, the flight's got to be a certain length before you're getting a meal.
1: Checked luggage. Remember when checked luggage was free? If you wanted to bring a luggage on a plane because you were going somewhere far away, like, that was just part of the ticket price?
0: I think it's like $50, $65 now.
1: $50 or $60, depending on who you're flying.
0: And
1: yes.
0: Some people want to charge for carry-on. It just started.
1: Oh.
0: Crazy.
1: Yeah, remember when you would read news articles online and you didn't have to, there was no paywall?
0: I refuse.
1: Absolutely.
0: It's 25 cents for 6 months on my local paper, but I refuse it.
1: Oh, gosh.
0: I refuse it.
1: YouTube without ads? Yeah, that was fun for a while.
0: Oh, my gosh. Everything without ads.
1: Right.
0: Yes.
1: So we're trying to figure out. We're trying to help each other out. Mm. What's your frugal habit? Like, you don't sacrifice your life, but these little things you do to try to save money. We could help each other, Raven.
0: Yeah. I mean, I'm cheap, so there's definitely things that I do. Like, lately, one of the things that I'm doing is I will drive an extra 2 miles because coffee is cheaper at one place than it is than the other, right? So McDonald's has a coupon on their app that Dunkin' won't match. Mm-hmm. And if I can go without the breakfast sandwich, which I'm not really allowed to eat anyways at this point, then I can save a little bit more. I mean, my coffee budget was like...
1: I told you.
0: I was like $30 a week
1: at
0: one point. Do you know how insane that is?
1: Yeah, no, I know, because I would tell you. So Raven, at one point, he didn't drink coffee for a long time because his doctor said his heart would explode.
0: Yeah.
1: Now we just roll with it. But but I remember he would come in every day with his coffee, and I make my coffee at home. Like a normal person, because you don't want to spend. And I was like, well, how much money are you spending on coffee
0: every day? Too much. But I have to get some coffee. I am going to Maxwell House. But also, things I'm doing to save money, I'm driving the speed limit now because they've put cameras all over my town.
1: Yep.
0: And I received 2 tickets in the mail.
1: Get out of here.
0: Yes. Yeah. And I was like, you know what? I have to drive the speed limit, at least in these areas. I never, ever, ever wash my car. Never. You've seen my car.
1: It's disgusting.
0: How many years have I had that car? Do you know how many times I've washed that car? Like 6?
1: I don't know if that's out of laziness or just trying to save money.
0: Speaking of, I just keep driving that car, no matter what I crash it into, no matter what I do with it.
1: I don't drink at home because it's healthier for me and it saves us money not to drink at home.
0: Wait a minute. So you don't drink booze at home?
1: Never.
0: Really?
1: Never.
0: Not wine, not anything.
1: Only if we have people over, it's a party. If it's a regular Friday night or a regular any night during the week and it's just me and Paul, we don't drink at home.
0: Yeah. Okay. Well, I mean, I don't drink during the week anyways.
1: 1-800-330-9999. 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
0: Mm.
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7: I basically rob hotels every time I go.
8: Yeah, that's standard though.
7: Everybody does that?
8: Yeah, I mean, I feel like, you know, the toiletries, all that stuff. I got the sewing kit in there right now.
7: Right.
8: A couple, you know, mini shampoos or whatever. I never loved their shampoos, but if my hair doesn't fall out when I use it, I'm like, all right, I can use that one more time.
7: My favorite is when they have oh my gosh, why am I drawing a blank on what they're called? The hair nets, not the hair nets, but the ones that go when you're in the shower.
8: The shower cap.
7: The shower caps.
8: Yeah, that would make sense.
7: Yeah,
8: you know, my stepdad, he used to always have the colognes on the paper, the samples that would come in the magazines.
7: Yeah.
8: He had GQ, so he had every different cologne was on the desk, right? He would have the paper up there. Saving it for a special occasion, I guess.
7: Over Labor Day weekend, the national average gas per gallon hit $4.15. And of course, that might be great compared to where you are, or it might be high, but the truth of the matter is it's the national high, and that it's the highest that it's ever been in history. And everybody's trying to save money. Everybody.
8: You need to.
7: Everything is so much money. So do you have a habit or something you do just to save a few pennies? What is it? 1-800-330-9999. I never

0: Labor Day weekend, it reached a national historic high of $4.15 per gallon. And every time you fill up your tank, you're like, man, that hurts. It hurts.
1: So let's help each other out. How do you save some cash? What is your most frugal habit that actually works?
2: You know, you mentioned that you don't drink during the week, Anna. Yes. I have a technique that I use all the time when I go out with friends on a Friday, Saturday, whenever the day may be, and we're going to be doing some drinking. I buy the first and the second round. Because that way, nobody looks to me to buy a round later in the night. And with my friends, shots, stuff like that, that's all going to come later. People aren't warmed up at the beginning. So first, second round, oh, these are on me. And then if somebody tries to duck out early, I remember them for the rest of my life.
0: You know what I use? And this is not an ad or anything like that. The Upside app. You know, we talked about the Upside app many times, but like it gives you money off per gallon per gas. And it gives you money off restaurants. Like our favorite restaurant is on there. It gives us 10% back. We go there on Friday nights. It's like $10 back every single time. Like, it's the little things that help each other out.
2: This is not an ad, but no. She's told me this before.
0: Yes. What is the frugal habit you have? 1-800-330-9999.
3: Okay. I just learned this week. If you want your air for your tires free and you go into a station where they charge you, you just go in and you ask the person at the desk and you get your air for free.
2: Yeah, no, that's a good one because a lot of people will pay. So the way they do it to try and screw you around my house is they make it so that the air that you pay for has the gauge on it, basically. That way you know what you're inflating to. But the free air, they typically don't put the gauge on there. But you're right. Air is free, but you got to ask for it.
3: Air is free.
2: Thanks, Susan.
0: I mean, what world do we live in that we just have to state, like, air is free.
2: Yeah.
0: It's free for you.
2: They'll charge you for anything, right? Hey, Keisha, tell us, what is your frugal habit? What do you do to save cash?
4: Well, I don't know if it's saving cash, but in the mornings, if I have to plug something in, a toaster, a coffee pot, I always unplug it to save
0: electricity.
4: Yeah.
2: My wife used to do this, unplug everything. Thanks. She would unplug everything around the house, and it drove me insane.
0: Well, I turn off all the lights because I just remember, like, growing up, that was a thing. Like, you have to save electricity. You got to turn off all the lights. I still, to this day, get mad if people leave lights on in rooms.
2: Well, I mean, that makes sense to me. Unplugging things, not so much. Mm. You know what I will do? I'll wait to run the dishwasher or the pool filter till at night when it's cheaper. Electricity is cheaper at that time of day.
0: Mm. Hi, it's Anna and Raven. What do you do to save some cash?
5: Well, during the pandemic, I actually found a little secret because everyone was looking for toilet paper everywhere and couldn't find it. And Dollar Tree actually sells toilet paper. So I started buying it there, and it's like good quality, lasts a long time, and it only costs like a dollar. So I've been continuing to buy my toilet paper there. And I feel like over, 5 years now, 6 years, it's saved me a lot of money to just keep doing it that way.
0: I gauge the Dollar Tree and whatever your dollar store is to see what I could buy that's not so cheap that it's going to affect like my quality. But absolutely, there's so many things that you could get there that you pay double, triple for, like straws at the grocery store.
2: Mm-hmm. Sure.
0: You have to just like go pay attention, though.
2: Mark, what's your frugal habit? How do you save cash?
6: You know, aside from like coupons and whatever, I shop discount grocery stores. The places that are like getting things that didn't sell that well on the shelf, that are getting close to expiration date, you know, sometimes meats or salads or whatever that only have a few days before they expire, can save like 50 or 60% off the price of stuff in stores, especially if you're just cooking something up like that night or the next day.
2: He's the guy that walks down the aisle and throws the cans on the floor. It's dented.

0: You know that group chat where somebody always knows what's going on, you know, where to be, what's happening, who's got the hookup?
1: Yeah, this is that group chat.
2: Get into the Ann and Raven group chat and get the inside scoop on concerts, cash, artist merch, and we'll tell you where we're popping up next.
0: Free coffee, surprise giveaways. We're not telling everybody. 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
1: One couple.
2: It makes me furious. 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
2: And I'm being deprived of going there because I'm a guy?
1: You decide the outcome.
4: All right, Gabby, you got to be happy to hear that, right?
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4: 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Anne and Eric. Anne, let's start with you. What's going on?
5: Okay, so our 16-year-old daughter opted out of a babysitting job to get coffee with her friends, and if I had my way, she'd be grounded for 2 weeks. Rachel, that's our daughter, she had a great gig or has a great gig going with next door babysitting. It's a regular opportunity for her and it pays well. Anyway, we're going to be paying for her to go to college soon, but we can't just pay for everything for her. She needs to, you know, take some ownership. So, yeah, this is frustrating.
0: Let me understand. So the thing you're worried about, this is a steady babysitting gig typically, and what, she opted out of doing it one time, one night, or she just said that she doesn't want to do it anymore?
5: She opted out a few nights ago, mm-hmm. and I mean, I'm concerned that could lead to more of the same thing if it's enabled and condoned by her dad.
4: So you want to ground her for canceling a technically a work paid event because she wanted to go out with friends. That's what it comes down to.
5: Yes.
0: Was this something that she had agreed to beforehand, or was it something that when she was asked, she just said, no, I'm not going to be able to do it this time?
5: She'd agreed to it beforehand, so as a result of that, yeah, they had to find a new babysitter and everything.
0: Okay.
4: Do they know that she blew them off for a fake reason, like go to coffee with friends, or did she lie to them, or just not give a response?
5: I have not determined what exactly she said to them. I just know that that was what ended up happening.
0: Okay.
4: I don't know if you want to ground her?
0: Eric, what's your side of this?
6: Well, I don't like what she did. I don't like the choice that she made. But she is 16 years old, and she's going to make these kinds of choices. We all make these kinds of choices. And she needs to be able to, one, make the choice, and two, pay the consequences. Us grounding her isn't going to change those consequences. Mm-hmm. If we need to make sure that she makes enough money to help with college, okay, we got to deal with that. But that's not

0: It's not this.
1: Yeah, right. I mean, it's not like she's going to do these babysitting gigs and then she's turning the money into you guys and you're automatically putting it in savings. I mean, most people get to say no sometimes when it comes to working a day or whatever. If it's something where she agrees that, oh, I know you've got something special happening that day. It's my daughter's graduation, or it's, you know, move-in day for, you know, this person at college or whatever, and you agree to it. I think that might be different than just, oh, you know, I said I would babysit coming up on a Wednesday or
2: whatever.
1: Yeah,
2: but then, I mean, I don't know if I necessarily agree with you, Anne, that you can punish her for it, but I could see where you'd be upset. If my
1: disappointed.
2: Daughter, right. If my daughter had committed to doing something and she was going to babysit and she was going to make money for a family that she babysits for regularly, and then she cancels not because there's a graduation party, but because she wants to go get coffee with her friends, we've got a bigger problem here.
1: Well,
2: but can you ground a child for doing that? That's the question.
1: I mean, but you're a perfect attendance parent, and not everybody is that way. Did she call them 15 minutes before? She told them a few days before. I think there's a big difference there, too.
2: Wait, but no, she did cancel.
1: When did she cancel? How close to the event?
3: It was the last minute.
2: Right. That's a problem.
1: That's not great.
2: What do you think? Do you ground your kid for doing that?
1: 1-800-330-9999. Whose side are you on? It's the Couples Court with Anna and Raven.
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6: Ovarian cancer. 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
5: Summer's winding down and
10: the bubble.
5: The arguments are real. The verdict?
11: Well, that's on you.
10: It's Couples Court with Anna and Raven.
2: Can you punish your child for shrinking responsibility and calling out of work? Because Anne thinks, yeah, I definitely can. So their 16-year-old daughter babysits for a neighborhood family regularly. And their daughter decided last minute when they were supposed to go, she was supposed to go over to watch the kids, was that she wanted to go out with her friends instead and go get coffee. So she just canceled. She just texted the mom and said, I can't make it, and left that family high and dry. And mom, Anne, is so mad that she wants to ground her.
1: Yeah, it's, listen, it's not a choice that you could be happy with. You don't have to be happy with it. It's not like it was some big date that had been circled for 3 months either. It was a regular weekday, and sometimes you just don't feel like working. I think that we've all been there. However, as adults, we typically do show up, and there are consequences when we don't.
2: Eric says she's a kid. She made a decision. She's got to learn on her own. We can't just keep
1: micromanaging her. If she loses the gig, she loses the gig.
2: Right.
1: But it's not our problem.
2: What do you think? Would you ground her? 1-800-330-9999. Hi, it's Anna and Raven. Whose side are you on?
0: I'm on the mom's side. I think she's got to have some consequences for this. This is kind of a seems like an arbitrary decision for her to do that, a little frivolous. And I think it's a little irresponsible. And even though it's just a babysitting gig, it's not going to lead to a full-time future in babysitting, most likely. It's still, it's a bad example. It's going to set a bad habit for her. And

0: she should learn to honor her commitments.
1: I would be disappointed. That's the problem. It's you want your kids to make the right decisions. So when they make a decision like that and they're brushing off responsibility to go have coffee with friends, it just feels like they're not doing what they're supposed to be doing.
2: Yeah, but that's a moral question. And at some point, people get to make their own decisions about when and if they work. I mean, I would be disappointed also. But to ground somebody for that or whatever, it seems harsh. It seems a little bit authoritarian.
3: Whose side are you on? 1-800-330-9999. Couples Court.

0: It's 93.5 The Bubble, the Soda City spot to pop in and feel good with us. Ann and Raven, right now.
1: Can you really punish your teenager for calling out of work? That's what Ann and Eric are trying to figure out. Their 16-year-old daughter, she babysits for a neighborhood family regularly. So when she was scheduled to babysit and she called last minute to cancel just because she wanted to go have coffee with her friends, her mom, Ann, was mad.
0: Yeah.
1: So what are you doing? And now she wants to ground her for doing that.
0: Consequences. This is a strange thing, right? Eric says, listen, she's a kid. She's got to figure this out on her own. If she loses the gig, she loses the gig. That'll be the lesson learned. But, you know, you can talk to her, but just leave it alone. I'll tell you what. This is why you don't go work for family, right? Because
1: well,
0: they shouldn't be able to discipline you for your work thing. That would be my attitude on it. I would work for somebody else. That way, if I call in or whatever, my consequences are at the job. They're not at my house.
1: Yeah, but a babysitting job on the street, like that's like a typical job that teenagers have.
0: Yeah.
1: What do you think? 1-800-330-9999. Hi, it's Anna and Raven.
2: I'm on the dad's side. It's a babysitting job, and I feel like you have to allow these children, these young adults, to make their own decisions. Who knows what she could have been going through? For you to ground her for calling out of a babysitting job from a friend of yours is that's too authoritative for me.
0: Thanks for the call.
2: Interesting. That mental health break. So,
0: thank you,
1: Pam. What do you think?
3: I think that we're all missing an important point, and that she's 16. And when you're 16, you really need some, you know, parental guidance. And she's living in the house with her mother. The grounding for 2 weeks is a good thing because she's not going to learn the lesson if she just, you know, blows off the babysitting.
0: Dylan, what do you say? Whose side are you on today?
4: The mom wanted to ground her. I wouldn't ground her. I would definitely have a conversation with her and explain to her the need for taking responsibility.
0: But don't lock her up.
4: Kind of go down that route. No, I wouldn't.
5: The verdict is in. Jury foreman, what are the results?
1: And our audience agreed with you today. She has to learn responsibility. What she did was not responsible. And I think saying, yeah, no, now you can't go out next weekend for doing that will teach her a lesson.
6: Well, I'm grateful that they agreed.
0: Yeah, I don't know. I think that a nice talk, a conversation about why it's not appropriate or maybe some hindrance would be all right. Telling somebody they can't go out one weekend because they didn't want to work. And again, work is a free choice. I don't know if I agree with that. But Eric, either way, the votes weren't with you.
7: Well, you know, somebody's going to learn a lesson out of this one way or the other.
0: I suppose.
1: All right. If you have a problem, too, send an email. Couplescore@annonraven.com.

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2: $40 million. $40 million. 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
3: 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Whatever the secret was that needed to be kept, I would ingest it. I would digest it, and you would never hear about it again in your life.
2: Me too. And I don't care if that makes me sound like a terrible human being. It's the truth.
3: How about $4 million? 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I'll eat something.
2: She is 28 years old, and she said, nope, I'm not taking your $40 million to the most powerful man in the world. It's coming up next.

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0: up.
1: If you were offered $40 million to keep your mouth shut, would you take it?
0: There's, I say this with all seriousness, and I'm not necessarily proud of the statement, but there's probably nothing I wouldn't do for $40 million. And it's not about, you know, the flashy cars and all that stuff. It's just not about having to do anything else the rest of your life you don't want to.
1: Yeah.
0: Do one terrible thing, and you can do anything else you want to, including some good.
1: I don't know why I'm so torn and conflicted on a problem that I'll never have in my entire existence.
0: Yeah, nobody's going to pose this question to you.
1: Speaking of problems, Elon Musk has a problem.
0: Oh, no.
1: Yes, he has this new documentary from Alex Gibney that's coming out. It's very controversial. It certainly does not paint him in the greatest light.
0: So it's not, like, authorized?
1: No.
0: Yeah.
1: But his ex, Ashley St. Clair, she gave birth last year to his 13th child. She is 28 years old.
0: Okay.
1: Now, remember, he's got 14 kids with four different women, and he's basically creating a
0: legion of children. He's just making the human race smarter.
1: I don't know. Yep.
0: Okay.
1: But she was offered $40 million. Here she is talking about it.
2: On my end, I was offered the opportunity not to speak for $40 million.
1: All she had to do was not be in this documentary and not comment about him in this documentary, and he was going to give her $40 million.
0: You think that if she passed up $40 million, they'd give her a better microphone, though?
2: And so when you're offered something like that, it really causes a debate in your head about what your speech means.
1: No, not for me. I'd be like, well, no, good.
0: Anything you want.
1: Right.
0: What? Yeah, you got it.
1: What? I wasn't there.
0: How about baby number 14 or 15?
1: Well,
0: for me?
1: He already has 14. You want 15? You want to give Elon Musk his 15th baby?
0: Yeah, 40 million bucks.
2: And how valuable that is. And why do they want to offer me this amount of money to not speak?
1: Because you know the ins and outs. That's why they're offering you the money not to speak. To have one of his exes that is a mother of one of his children to come out and talk about him is invaluable. And
0: listen,
1: for whatever reason, Elon Musk doesn't want her to do that.
0: Okay. I have no question that she's going to have something salacious and something weird or whatever that you'd be like, what? And
1: then,
0: you know, they might make it a meme for the rest of his life. But he's the richest man on the planet. Do you think he actually cares? It doesn't change anything.
2: And I believe Alex spoke to it a little bit about Elon's unreality. And he does have a complicated relationship generally, but his most complicated relationship is with the truth.
1: What does that even mean?
0: This is so ominous. Word salad.
1: Right.
0: I mean, just give me has he slept with an alien or not? What is it you're trying to say?
1: Do you think that
0: he tied you up and made an alien? You know what?
1: No.
2: Most importantly, I want to set the example for my kids that you should never take being materially comfortable over speaking the truth.
1: Okay, see, that's where she got me. Because then I felt like a giant jerk.
0: I mean, you're going to watch it. Yeah, you're going to watch it.
1: Well, here's the thing. I'm still mad at Elon Musk about the Cybertruck. I'm mad that they exist. I'm mad that they're on the road. I hate everything about them. And in my mind, can you pay me to just shut my mouth about that?
0: I don't know.
1: $40 million?
0: Yep.
1: Yes.
0: Yep.
1: Yep. No, you can't.
0: Let it all go.
1: I'd be like, nope.
0: You'd endorse the Cybertruck.
1: Right.
0: You'd drive one.
1: I love Cybertrucks. $40 million every day of my life. I'm right in the back of a Cybertruck.
0: I'm Anna Zapp, and I've decided to live in a Cybertruck for the next 60 days to prove how awesome this vehicle is. Thank you.
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8: That is a whole lot of cash. 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
6: Woo!
8: I'd probably just hand it right to somebody I owe money to.
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8: But you know, if you didn't owe money to somebody, you could do something amazing with it. But either way.
6: You're going to have your chance to play coming up in just a little bit. 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
8: Yeah, truthfully, this is a harder game for me because obviously I'm not a child.
6: And he doesn't play Fortnite.

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1: Today's a big day if you're a tech person. It's the annual Apple event. It's happening. And it's the beginning of the John Ternus era as he took over as CEO last week and replaced Tim Cook.
2: What are your hopes?
1: I don't have hopes.
2: I was going
1: to
2: say,
1: my phone to work.
2: I feel like over the last couple decades, like that whole luster of that event has, it's kind of faltered, but he is the new guy.
1: Yeah. Remember, he used to line up outside
2: yes.
1: the Apple store.
2: Like, oh my gosh.
1: That's gone. But there is one big announcement that everybody's waiting for, and it has to do with the iPhone 18.
3: Apple is expected to unveil its first ever foldable iPhone, the company's most significant design change in nearly a decade.
1: Foldable? I don't know if I want my iPhone to fold.
2: I've got a friend with a fold, and there's a two-way and a three-way, a different brand, obviously. They're awesome.
1: Really?
2: Oh, my gosh. It's like they fold out like a lawn chair. Yeah. You've got a movie screen you're walking around with.
1: Raven, producer Sophia, producer Justin, here's the thing. I like to just look at my phone and have the screen be there. I don't want to open it all the time. Mm. It's weird,
4: it's
1: right?
4: It's one moving part too many. Something bad could happen.
1: So yesterday I said to everybody, I'm like, you know what? As we wait for all these big announcements to come in, you want to talk about things that are old, who's got the oldest iPhone, all that. But who's got the oldest voicemail or voice note in their phone? So, Sophia, you sent this one.
5: Hi, Sophia. This is Kathy calling.

0: so strange.
1: They can always fall back on candy.
0: Strange thing.
2: And then Justin.
3: Yep. Mm.
4: Donkey. It's peanut butter jelly time. Peanut butter jelly time.
0: Oh, no.
4: Peanut butter jelly time. Peanut butter jelly time. Peanut butter jelly.
0: Thanks,
4: peanut butter jelly. Peanut butter jelly with a baseball bat.
2: Oh my gosh. Who is that and when is that from?
1: That is my brother, and that is from June 24th, 2016. So that is 10 years old.
2: Did he call
0: it's
2: you?
0: Pretty old.
2: But did he call you Donkey at the beginning?
1: Yes.
2: Cool.
1: It's a term of affection.
2: Okay. Raven, what's your oldest one?
0: I have two very short ones for you right now from 2015. This is the first one. Let me see if you can identify this. Guesses. What is that?
2: I know what that is.
0: What is it?
1: Is that Barkley snoring?
0: It's Baxter.
1: Oh, Baxter.
2: Baxter snoring. Your dog snoring.
0: And here's my grandmother with a nice message from the other side.
5: Yeah, it's a big one. And you know, it hurts. So I have to shift all the time. I don't know what to do about it.
0: Martha, rest in peace there. She was talking about a boil on her derriere.
2: Nice.
0: Yeah. I just thought that I had to preserve that forever.
2: Huh. This is my oldest voicemail on my phone. It is from February 24th, 2015.
6: You just call her. ID checked me. You were like, who is this strange number? Anna, what's going on? It's Jay. How are you? Calling you. Just to touch base a little bit and just kind of get a feel for a couple of things before we get together on Friday. Give me a call back at your convenience and we will chat it up, all right? I never answer a number. I don't know either. I'm like, voicemail.
2: That's Raven in 2015 before our very first audition together.
0: Wow.
2: Yeah. Wow. Yeah.
0: And she was enamored with me from the moment we met.
2: I just kept that in case I ever needed police records if I had to call.
0: That's an old one. Wow.

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2: $3,100 is the jackpot for today's Can't Beat Raven. Hey, Rachel, how are you doing?
3: Good, how are you?
2: Good. Can you please ask Raven to leave the room?
3: Raven, please leave the room.
0: $3,100. Good luck, Rachel. Here we go.
2: Rachel, do you have anybody hanging out with you trying to help you out?
3: No, I'm in my car.
2: All right, you're going to do this solo. You're going to whoop him, and I'm going to write you a check for $3,100. How's that sound?
3: Sounds great.
2: Okay, so Raven can't hear us. We're in a soundproof studio. He walked out. I'm going to ask you these five questions. You have 3 seconds to answer each one. I'll bring him back in. Ask him the same questions. Whoever gets the most right wins. Ties go to Raven, okay?
3: Mm-hmm.
2: Number one. Country star Lainey Wilson will host the CMAs for the third year in a row. The show airs live on November 18th. She's also an actress. What TV series did Lainey join as Abby?
3: Yellowstone.
2: Number two, American Airlines renumbered their daily flight from Dallas to Nashville in honor of Dolly Parton. It's going to be known as Flight 925. And that's all starting on March 28th. In her song, 9 to 5, Dolly tumbles out of bed and stumbles to the kitchen and pours herself a cup of what?
3: Ambition.
2: Number three, Star Trek turned 60 years old this week. What is the name of Spock's home planet?
3: Vulcan.
2: Number four, Spider-Man, Brand New Day, The Odyssey, and which Disney movie broke the record for the most revenue between May 1st and Labor Day with $4.76 billion?
3: Toy Story 5.
2: And number five, Jimmy Kimmel's show may or may not be canceled after next year. There's a debate as what's going to happen. What was Jimmy Kimmel's first major TV hosting job on a comedic trivia show on Comedy Central?
3: Win Ben Stein's money.
2: Okay, let me bring Raven back in.
4: Let's go.
2: All right, Rachel got all five.
0: What?
2: Woo! Yeah.
0: Oh, my gosh.
2: Yes.
0: All right, Rachel, here we go. $3,100 could be yours.
2: Yes. Number one, country star Lainey Wilson will host the CMAs for the third year in a row. The show airs live on November 18th.
0: Okay.
2: She's also an actress. What TV series did Lainey join as Abby?
0: Lainey Wilson. She joined Yellowstone.
2: Right.
0: Yeah.
2: Number two.
0: She's great.
2: American Airlines renumbered their daily flight from Dallas to Nashville in honor of Dolly Parton. It's going to be known as Flight 925 starting March 28th. What?
0: I love that.
2: Me too.
0: Fun movie.
2: In her song 9 to 5, Dolly tumbles out of bed and stumbles to the kitchen and pours herself a cup of what?
0: Ambition. Yes. Right.
2: Number three, Star Trek turns 30 years old this week. What is the name of Spock's home planet?
0: Vulcan.
2: Yes. Number four, Spider-Man, Brand New Day, The Odyssey, and which Disney movie broke the record for the most revenue between May 1st and Labor Day with $4.76 billion?
0: That'd be Toy Story.
2: Yep. And number five, Jimmy Kimmel's show may or may not be canceled after next year.
0: I heard that.
2: Yeah, there is a debate as to what's going to happen.
0: Yeah.
2: What was Jimmy Kimmel's first major TV hosting job on a comedic trivia show on Comedy Central?
0: Oh.
2: Give me an answer, otherwise I want to give Rachel this money really badly.
0: I'm going to take a shot. The Daily Show?
2: Nope. It was Win Ben Stein's money. Congratulations, Rachel. You just won.

0: just take your shirt off? That's weird.
1: I just took off my sweater. I was sweating. It's hot in here.
0: Rachel, congratulations. $3,100. What are you going to do with that money?
2: I don't know.
0: Yeah. It's like right now I might go get a drink.
1: Right.
0: Good for you. Congratulations.
1: Congratulations, Rachel.
2: Thank you.
0: Win Ben Stein's money.
1: Yes, you forgot about that show.
2: It's Rachel and I just beat Raven.
0: Jackpot resets to $100 tomorrow.
1: Hold on, Rachel. Congratulations.
0: Great game.
2: Thank you.
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1: Congratulations again to Rachel. She just beat Raven, won $3,100 pop culture trivia.
0: 5 for 5 on her questions there. She knew her stuff,
1: man. She was
0: fast. I can't complain. She was definitely on top of it. And that's what you got to be if you want to win.
1: That was great. And she was by herself. Usually you have like a whole team of people when they beat you. But no, she was by herself in her car. Nicely done, Rachel. Congratulations. So that means the jackpot for tomorrow resets to $100 for Can't Beat Raven. But a couple times a year, we play Kids Beat Raven. And that's when we recruit kids to come on the show. And for a week, they have their chance to go head-to-head against Raven to win gift cards. And it's all kids-based trivia.
0: Yeah, my percentages are much lower for victories when I'm facing kids. But you know what? I mean, I'm going to give it a try every single day. I'm not just going to give it to you.
1: I just give them the gift.
0: I was going to say, Anna gives it to you anyways.
1: Yeah, that's fine.
0: So that's the nice part for you.
1: Just want you to have fun. Yeah. Anyway, if you would like to sign your kid to play, you can sign them up at annaandraven.com.

0: 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It's 93.5 The Bubble.
1: This might be one of the dumbest things we've ever done on this show, and this is saying a lot.
0: I can't believe that it passed the sniff test with expensing.
1: Yeah, me too.
0: But I love it.
1: All right, so Ben Shelton, you're going to hear his name a lot today. He's suddenly one of the biggest stories at the 2026 U.S. Open. He just knocked out defending champion Carlos Alcaraz in an absolutely wild five-set quarterfinal, and now he's going to the semifinals. Now, here he is.
2: For me, it's always about the people in the crowd, whether it's, you know, my coaches and my team over there, all my family and friends over here, or the city of New York that showed up tonight till 3 a.m. with the USA chants until the very end. That's what kept me going, and that's what got me this win tonight.
1: Now, what is he talking about? So Ben Shelton, one, is 23 years old. He's very young. And the match lasted 4 hours and 28 minutes.
0: Wow.
1: It did not end till 3:33 in the morning.
0: That's pretty cool. That's like the rebellious side of tennis, right? That and smashing rackets.
1: It is the latest finish in the U.S. Open history. And the cool part now is that there's going to be an American man in the U.S. Open final. That's a huge deal because we haven't had a Grand Slam singles champion since 2003 with Andy Roddick. So this is a big deal.
0: What's up with us?
1: Now, all of a sudden, our entire office that knows nothing about tennis has decided that we are in on tennis because Americans rock, right?
0: Love it. Love it. USA, USA, USA.
1: We are in a meeting and our boss goes, "Fire radar gun." And I said,
0: "True story."
1: What? He's like, "Buy a radar gun so we can see who can hit a tennis ball the furthest and the fastest." And I said, "You want me to expense a radar gun?" And normally, I'll take all the free stuff because this is radio. There's no money, right?
0: Sure, right.
1: And I was like, "What are we going to do with a radar gun?"
0: Now we have to invent things to do with it.
1: Yeah. Mm-hmm.
0: We have to do lots of things.
3: Justify the expense.
1: Right. Yeah. So Justin, Sophia, Raven, we have this beautiful radar gun here that I bought on Amazon.
0: I have to say that I was shocked that they sell these things on Amazon, right? Like, I feel like there ought to be some sort of licensing or whatever. But how many C batteries did we have to put in it, Justin?
3: Two.
0: That's it?
3: Yeah.
0: How accurate can 2C batteries be?
1: I mean, I don't know.
4: They're big.
1: But we've never had a radar gun before, so we actually have no idea.
0: We got to test this thing.
1: Right. So how does it work? Like, if I run really fast by it, will it work? Hold on, fire it. Sophia, fire it. How do we fire it? What do we do?
4: I think you just hit the trigger.
1: Let me run really fast.
0: Yeah.
1: Let me
0: see. Run around the studio.
3: Do you have it on?
0: Right now.
1: Ready? I'm going to run.
0: Do you have it on? What's the display say?
4: It says zero. You ready? Go ahead and start running.
0: Well, run. Run already. Not really fast, but okay. Is it saying anything? Is it doing anything?
4: Is it doing anything? It's not. It says 0 miles per hour.
1: Gosh.
0: All right. Justin, you try. Get ready to run again.
1: But Justin brought a racket and a ball. Should we hit a ball and see if it does it?
0: Man, I like you running. That was fun. Yeah.
1: I don't have the right bra for that. Hold on.
0: You're right. Don't do it again then.
1: Yeah.
4: I don't trust myself hitting a ball with all this equipment.
1: All right.
3: Reading the manual, it did say that at the lowest setting, which is on, it has to be over 3 miles per hour before it'll register.
0: You might not have been over that.
3: You might not have been over that. In the studio here.
0: All right. What are we going to do?
1: Hold on. We're going to try to hit this ball really quick. Hold on. All
0: right. In here?
1: Yeah, we're going to hit it against
0: the wall. Are you crazy?
1: Yeah, I'm going to hit it against the wall.
0: There's a TV on that wall.
1: I'm going to hit it low.
0: Hold Good on, luck with
1: let
0: this.
1: Let me take my headphones off. Hold
0: I
1: on.
0: I want to just go on the record and say that.
1: I told you, dumbest thing we've ever done.
0: Yeah, I want to go on the record and say I don't think this is a good idea.
1: Get set. Go.
0: I mean.
1: Oh, look. What does it say?
3: 2.7
1: miles per hour.
0: It did work.
1: All right, listen. Why am I sweating?
3: Actually, that might have been a 27. I didn't see a decimal in there.
0: 27
1: miles per hour.

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1: For the record, I hit that tennis ball 27 miles per hour.
2: I mean, honestly, I got to tell you, it was shocking to me. It did not look that fast here in the studio, but the gun spit that number out. So congratulations on your prowess as a ball hitter.
1: With the U.S. Open, our boss, for whatever reason, gave us permission to expense a radar gun.
2: So I can't believe it.
1: Who could hit the ball the farthest. And I bought it, and it's here, and now we need things to do with our new radar gun.
2: Right, because, I mean, if not, they're going to be like, why didn't you just send it back?
1: And I'm going to be like,
2: after one test.
1: I know.
2: Just send it back. We got to justify this thing.
1: I want us every week to have another
2: challenge.
1: With
2: a

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1: This is 93.5 The Bubble.
2: Ben Shelton is all of a sudden the biggest story of the 2026 U.S. Open. He just knocked out the defending champion in a wild five-set quarterfinal. The match lasted 4 hours and 28 minutes. It didn't end till 3:33 in the morning.
1: Yeah. Big part of his game, obviously, that power serve, Anna. You got to have some speed on that thing.
2: That's why our boss gave us permission to expense a radar gun so we could see who could hit a ball the fastest.
1: Wild. Can't believe it happened.
2: Right. But now we have a question. Like, what do we do with this radar gun? We need other things to do with it. 1-800-330-9999. Eric.
3: Race each other with slot cars.
1: With slot cars?
2: What are slot cars?
1: I don't know what a slot car is. What is that?
3: You don't know where they put the little track down? You have different cars and they're remote controlled.
1: Oh, yeah, yeah, yeah.
2: Oh,
1: no,
2: yes.
1: Little race cars on a racetrack. I don't have a racetrack, but what if we could expense one of those, too?
2: No, I have them. Dakota got one from Christmas, from Santa Claus.
1: Really?
2: We didn't even open.
1: Bring
2: it
1: in.
2: It's not a slot car, but it's... You know, the little Matchbox race car.
1: Yeah, yeah, yeah. Like Hot Wheels
2: had
1: the track.
2: Hot Wheels track.
1: Yeah, bring that in.
2: I'll bring it in tomorrow.
1: We're doing that.
2: Excellent job, Eric.
1: Rick, we got a radar gun. What are we going to do with this thing?
4: I think you can use it to actually look at the speed of moving lips, perhaps maybe of the GM, determine the inverse ratio of speed of lips and accuracy of statements, and take bets on it.
2: I don't think that's
1: our GM's
2: a thing.
1: Pretty straightforward. He's very, yeah, he's a lot of candor when we talk with our GM.
2: But what, I mean, can a radar gun say how fast your lips are moving?
1: We could try with ours. I mean, why not? I don't know if it's good, right? That could be like standing in front of the microwave, giving ourselves a tumor. But, you know, let's try it.
2: Just shoot us right in the mouth.
1: Yeah.
2: All right, we'll give it a whirl.
1: We'll try it.
2: We'll let you know what happens.
1: Oh, man, I hope we keep our teeth. Kat, we got a radar gun. What are we going to do with this thing?
5: I was suggesting ping pong. Ball, because they won't hurt anything, so you can still do it in the studio and the rest of us can enjoy it.
1: Yeah.
2: That sounds good.
5: Ping pong ball would be fun.
1: You know what? True luck only. The fact that you hit that ball 27 miles per hour here in the studio and didn't smash the television.
2: Right.
1: Like, that's just luck.
2: That's not luck. I'm talented and obviously very good at tennis.
1: Yeah. I mean, in the car, though, a little bit of that peril, I think, is what made it exciting. So the ping pong ball, great idea, practically speaking.
2: Oh, we're going to do it. I got ping pong balls at home. I play beer pong every once in a while.
1: Well, look at you.
2: All right. Great idea. Thank you.
1: Thanks, Kat.
2: Wiley, how about you? We got a radar gun now. What should we do with it?
6: Well, I know that my son plays hockey a lot, so I was thinking a radar gun would be great to decipher who has the hardest shot between him and his buddies.
2: That's a good one, is the hockey shot. We have to find somebody with a hockey stick and a ball. I have a field hockey stick. I don't think that's the same as a regular hockey stick.
1: I mean, even way, you know, you use a ball and a field hockey stick, and we could, you know, try and gauge that.
2: We got to see somebody in this office. Oh, no. Ed plays hockey. He plays in that adult old guy league.
1: Yeah.
2: Yeah. We'll have him bring a hockey stick and we'll get a hockey puck and he'll know what he's doing.
1: We'll have him. We have pavement outside.
2: That's okay.
1: What do you mean it's okay?
2: Yeah, it's fine. We'll take shots on him. We'll make him bring those big pads and we'll see how he can do. And we'll see how fast our shots are with the radar gun.
1: I don't think he's going to want to do that to his puck, but let's find out.
2: He'll do it. Ricky, we got this radar gun. What are we going to compete with? What are we going to do?
7: Faster shoots or see who can throw their shoes the fastest. Yeah. So I think that's a good challenge.
1: So not a ball, not a baseball, none of those things. You have to...
7: No, shoe has its own dimensions, its own weight, so I think it'd be more challenging and interesting.
2: We have to plan it that one in advance because I have to bring the right shoe. I have to, like, go through my shoes. Because I can't throw, like, a flip-flop.
1: No.
2: A flip-flop's not going to go that fast if you throw it. You need, like, a heavy boot. You need, like, Chelsea boot.
1: You don't want to throw, like, a nice shoe either, because what if you damage the shoe?
2: Doesn't matter. I just want to win, so I have to throw it the fastest and the hardest.
1: You're sick
2: yeah.
1: in a way that's just, you know, hard to describe or other people to understand.
8: 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Start every morning in the Midlands with a laugh.
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2: 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Yes.
1: Congratulations.
19: Are you kidding me?
1: No.
19: Wow.
1: That's
19: oh my
1: it.
19: God.
1: You're not making dinner tonight or the rest of the week.
19: Oh my God. This is for the kids. Oh my God. That's fabulous. Oh my God.
2: Congratulations. I hope you enjoyed
19: those
2: pastries. And now I hope you eat a whole lot of Chinese food and pizza.
1: She had the little chocolate man.
19: Oh, my God. Thank you so much.
1: That really did it for me, the little chocolate man. Like, when I go to Paris,
19: yeah, he was good.
1: I will look for him.
2: And eat his head.
19: Definitely.
1: That's right. Congratulations.
19: Thank you so much. Wow.
2: All right.
19: Thank you. I'm speechless. Speechless. Thank you so much.
1: You got it.
2: Have
1: That's
2: a great
1: real
2: day.
1: Money
2: Thank
1: you can
2: you.
1: Save. Have a great day.
19: Thank you. You too.

0: 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It's Ann and Raven on 93.5 The Bubble.
1: NFL season starts tonight.
0: And this means, Anna, that negotiations begin in every household across America.
2: Hello.
1: I'm a mediator, Alicia. That's all I am.
0: Babe, the NFL season is back. It starts tonight. Big game tonight, big game tomorrow, and a slate of games coming up this Sunday. I actually just had to instruct all my friends, Anna, on how to get red zone. And I did this in front of my wife, and she said, oh, he's got it. He watches football all the time. And I thought to myself, that's not true.
1: Okay, so Alicia, you're probably wondering what is happening right now. As the NFL season is starting, Raven would like to negotiate with you when he's allowed to watch the games privately by himself without interruption and without you complaining that he's not doing anything fun with you.
0: I mean, I don't have to be by myself. She could certainly be there and acting like she's having a good time. She just has to actually sell it and act like she's having a good time. But I'm not looking for everything, all right? Most people would want Monday, Thursday, and all day Sunday. You know, like Wagner gets that. That's probably like 14 hours of sports a week. I just would like a four-hour block. Three and a half, really. That's the length of a game, Anna. 3.5-hour block each week where I can watch football where I'm not in trouble for it. So
2: you get that. I don't know what you're talking about.
0: Though I'm not sure when that happens. I'm asleep the games during the week, and then on the weekend, if I was trying to tell you that would happen. Anyways, on a Sunday, that's not important. We can negotiate and write, what did you call it, Anna?
1: An NFL spousal contract. That's what he wants. You know how they say there's football widows? Well, this is a little bit different. You're not dead in this situation, but you are signing away your rights to his time when the games are on.
0: Three and a half hours.
1: This is his idea, not mine.
0: 3.5 hours, to be exact.
2: No, and Wagner gets more football time than you because he doesn't work as much as you. So I see you for like 5 minutes on the weekend. You're not filling it with football.
0: So, I mean,
1: so the answer is no.
0: All the things she just said. She clearly just contradicted all of that.
2: And you can watch football, but I'm not committing to some contract. Absolutely not.
0: Well, I mean, I feel like there would be good things in this for you as far as, you know, hard set rules, things that if I'm doing them, then you're getting, you know, you're giving up the football hours.
1: So he basically would like to negotiate with you. And you could also come out a winner in this situation if you allow him to do that. There's some demands that you can make. And I think maybe you should consider that for a second, Alicia.
2: What's the trade for a four-hour block of football?
1: Let's see.
0: Well, I mean, that's really up to you. What do you desire?
1: What would you like?
2: You don't want to do that. You don't want to do that. We'll be poor.
0: Well,
1: the NFL season is only 13. I don't know how many weeks.
0: Yeah.

0: already that person.
1: Yeah.
0: We're striking out here.
2: I tried my best. I don't know what else you want from me. I thought I was an excellent negotiator. Unfortunately, Raven, you can't watch football this year.
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0: Yeah.
2: And if you beat him, you're going to win some gift cards.
0: You know, here's the thing is I'm really good at the pop culture stuff. It's been a long, long time since I was in the fourth grade. Yep. So, you know, sometimes it's hit or miss with me.
2: And my favorite part is when the kids beat you because you know nothing about Fortnite or Roblox.
0: Yeah, I don't know those things. Yep. But, you know, there are things that I do know. Like geometry and stuff like that.
2: I'm not going to ask those questions. If you want to sign your child up to play, we're looking for contestants now. 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
1: I started my day by trying to figure out how much money he makes. That's going to be a whole lot of money. That's what I know for sure. Jim Thornton. Who is Jim Thornton? Well, he was the announcer for Wheel of Fortune, and now he's out of a job.
2: Yeah, he's
3: going to
2: be going to prison.
3: Sony Pictures announced it's fired the Wheel of Fortune announcer Jim Thornton. After allegations surfaced, he was viewing a website while flying in a jet that contained sexual material, including inappropriate images of minors.
1: What? No, not.
0: What an idiot.
1: I mean, he says it's not true, but they got a lot of video and picture evidence, and now he's fired.
0: I love it when people do this, where they go, oh, no, I ended up there by accident or whatever. Mm-hmm. It was a mistake or a miscommunication, and I wasn't really talking about that.
2: It was research.
0: And right after that, you're on your cell phone trying to figure out how to cover it up or whatever. The world's a better place, right? You've been exposed? Good. Get out of here.
1: So, Raven, producer Sophia, producer Justin, I looked up how much he makes.
0: It's not bad, I bet.
1: $400,000 per year. That seems, I thought, pretty good for just being the announcer for Wheel of Fortune. Yeah, I'll take that.
0: It's got some perks to go with it, too, I'm sure. Like, right. I mean, they're filming during certain times. Other times, they're not. It's like being a teacher. You get some time off.
1: I know. And it's like a gig everybody wants. You know, it's like you just show up and you just like in the back and you just use your radio voice and you talk like this.
0: Everybody's in a great mood.
2: So like Dracula. Yeah.
0: People are winning big money. Mm-hmm. Like it's good energy. Yeah, it's a fun gig, I would imagine, for sure. We've always wanted to be game show hosts.
1: Always.
0: It's the dream gig.
1: Yeah.
0: It really is.
1: So what I've done is I have asked my best friend ChatGPT to create 4 scenario scripts for a Wheel of Fortune announcer. And each of us is going to project our voice as if we were the Wheel of Fortune announcer. And then we're going to pick who is most qualified for this job now that this dude's out of a gig.
0: I want to thank you for putting in the work and putting the scripts out here and printing them for everybody. It's very nice of you, Anna.
1: Mm-hmm.
0: Did you make yours all in bold just so you would remember that your name is Anna and that one is for you?
1: Moving on. Raven, you're up first. Yeah. Go ahead. This is your audition. Don't blow it.
0: Here we go. Ladies and gentlemen, tonight, 3 contestants take their shot at life-changing prize. The wheel is spinning, the puzzles are ready, and anything can happen. Who will solve their way to victory? Let's play Wheel of Fortune.
1: Okay.
0: Thank you.
1: It was like a...
0: Thank you very much.
1: 7? I'll give you a 7.
0: You're not the hiring consultant. Oh. So
1: Sophia,
0: point
1: go ahead.
0: That
1: it's
0: out.
1: Your audition time.
0: Here we go, Sophia.
4: Welcome to Wheel of Fortune, where one spin can change everything. Our contestants are ready, the prizes are waiting, and the next great puzzle is just moments away. Get ready to play, cheer, and solve.
0: I say this with all due respect.
4: What? Actually?
1: I thought you did a nice job, but
4: thank you.
1: You probably won't get the job, though. All right, Justin.
0: Come on, Justin.
1: Justin's the ringer. He's going to do this so
0: Let's
1: good.
0: Let's go, big all voice guy.
1: Mm. Yeah.
2: 3 contestants, 1 wheel, thousands of dollars up for grabs. Will they spin big, solve fast, and make it all the way to the bonus round? There is only one way to find out. It's time for Wheel of Fortune.
1: Yay! That was so
0: pretty good.
2: I will take my $400,000 in cash.
1: Yeah. All right.
0: That was pretty good, man. I mean, a little rushed in the middle, but pretty good, I'm going to tell you.
1: All right, I got to do my best I can, but I'm not going to
0: It's in
1: down.
0: Bold, so say it in bold, all right?
1: Tonight, it's anyone's game. 3 contestants, 1 legendary wheel, and a whole lot of money on the line. Who will spin their way to the top and take home the big prize? The lights are on, the wheel is ready, and we're ready to play.
0: It was a good delivery.
1: Yeah,
0: it was a good delivery.
1: Yeah. But Justin got the job.
0: I think Justin gets the job. Yeah, good job.
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1: Your Labor Day delivery stories all weekend long. We asked for you to call in if you delivered a baby over Labor Day weekend because we were going to pick one winner to win this whole big bunch of diapers.
2: You know, even if everything goes exactly according to plan, labor stories are never boring because, I mean, it's a whole big deal.
1: Absolutely.
2: I remember my mom telling me that I took like 29 hours to be delivered.
1: Yep.
2: I mean, just imagine something like that. As a guy, there's nothing that I want to do for 29 hours straight. Nothing.
1: I had a bunch of stories. Like, I had a failed induction. I had postpartum eclampsia. I'll never forget. I had to be readmitted to the hospital like 2 days after I gave birth because I was pretty sick. And they brought me to the regular emergency room.
2: Yeah.
1: And the doctor there was a young, hot doctor, and he was a student still. And I was breastfeeding. And he looked uncomfortable and his face was red and I was uncomfortable. And it was one of these moments where my husband was like, I want this dude to get out of this room right now. I mean, every birth has a story and we're looking for who gave birth over Labor Day weekend. And I think we have a winner.
3: Hi, this is Lauren.
2: You don't sound like a baby, Lauren.
3: No, I'm not. The baby is here at the hospital with me.
1: When did you deliver? Tell us the whole story.
3: I delivered yesterday around 2 in the afternoon. Beautiful baby boy, Cameron.
1: Oh, congratulations. Okay, how much did he weigh? Tell us the story. How did it go?
3: He weighs 5 pounds, 11 ounces, so he's a little tiny bean. Mm-hmm. It went very well. I went into, started going into labor the night before. I had some contractions. Kept my husband up the whole night. And then we went into Stony Brook Hospital in the morning, and at 2 o'clock we had him. Oh. And we actually had him on my husband's great grandfather's birthday.
1: Oh, that's so exciting! Nice.
3: It was nice. Yeah. Huh?
2: Was he early? Was he on time? What was that?
3: He was early. He was supposed to be born September 15th, so he was a week early.
2: Sure.
1: Oh my gosh! Is this your first baby?
3: No, this is my second baby. My first baby is at home waiting to meet him. She's very excited, saying he's gonna sleep in her room and she's gonna feed him carrots. And I said, no carrots yet, please, not until he has teeth. So she's very excited.
1: How old is big sister?
3: She's 3.
1: What's her name?
3: Her name's Autumn.
1: Oh, beautiful. Oh, it's so exciting for your family. Congratulations. Was your husband helpful during delivery?
2: Right. Was there anything remarkable or crazy? What took place?
3: No, nothing remarkable.

0: wonderful, except having the baby. But yeah. He's been a great help. He was with me the whole time. He was great.
1: What did you pack in your bag?
0: I packed everything. I overpacked, probably. Mm-hmm. Pajamas, blankets, pillows, anything you can think of, I packed.
1: Well, congratulations. You can go buy some diapers, and I'm sure you're going to need a million more than we'll be able to buy you, but still.
0: Oh, yes. Thank you so much.
1: You sound wonderful. How are you doing,
2: right,
1: Mom?
2: You sound
1: rested. You always ask about the baby. How are you doing,
0: yes,
1: Mom?
0: Yes, I'm actually doing great. I got a good night's sleep, actually, and I'm doing great.
1: We wish you all the best.
0: Thank you so much. Thank you, guys.
2: Congratulations, Lauren.
0: Thank you.
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2: With who?
1: The girl next door, you know? I don't know what to do.
2: Say it wasn't you.
1: All right.

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popping in, feeling good. 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It's Kenzie here with you for your drive home today. I hope that you're having a good day so far. Hey, Study Swims, Mr. Know-It-All, which, you know, I got to say, I come across a lot of people who act like that. And that's one of my least favorite qualities in somebody.

0: before you go, there's something I want you to have.
1: Oh, it's beautiful. But wait a minute, isn't this...
0: Shh. Yeah, yes it is.
1: But I thought the old lady dropped it into the ocean in the end.
0: Well, baby, I went down and got it for you.

the Chili Peppers, 93.5 The Bubble. You know that your morning coffee may soon be holding your house together. Yeah, you're like, what? Wait, what? Yeah, I know that they're working on ways to turn used coffee grounds into insulating materials that could replace petroleum-based products, which means coffee would wake you up, destroy your stomach, and insulate your garage. Yeah, finally, we get a beverage with more ambition than a monster.

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Last I checked, it was at the 10-day marker. 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But here's the deal. 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

Zia 93.5, The Bubble, and I gotta say, big congratulations going out to Rachel. No, for real. Rachel won $3,100 with Can't Beat Raven. So finally, someone beat Raven. And if you want to start playing, the jackpot goes all the way back down to $100 tomorrow. 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I could be-

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2: Wild. True luck only. 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
1: It's not luck. 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

I have found a relationship crime that would absolutely send me to legit couples court. It's 93.5 The Bubble, and this guy says that his girlfriend secretly keeps throwing away his snacks for his health. And I'm like, no. You want to care about me? Lovely. You want to throw away my hot Cheetos? 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

93.5 The Bubble. I was out shopping with my wife yesterday. We were at a store and I saw these pants and they were really, really cool, but they were like super baggy jeans, right? And I was like, man, I know that my wife's going to be like, enough pants. You have enough giant pairs of pants. You're drowning in all your pants. I'm 4'11", by the way, so I always have to cut my pants. But she was going to be like, put them back. So I think what I'm going to do after work today is quick do a little drive-by back by the store, see if they still have them, buy them, then bring them home, and then just see what happens. I might have to take them back. I'm not going to try them on there, okay? I'm not going to try them on there. I'm just going to hope for the best. Sometimes you just got to do you, you know?

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3: Congratulations to Rachel. She beat Raven, won $3,100. It's Anna Zapp from the Anna and Raven Show. That means the Can't Beat Raven jackpot resets to $100 for the next game. This is that unfair advantage that you get that Raven does not get. The first two answers to the next five questions. Answer to question number one is Lake Ontario. Answer to question number two, married with children. Remember those two and sign up to play Can't Beat Raven at annonraven.com.

Girl Scouts announced a new cookie, and for one beautiful second, I thought that it was for us. It's Kenzie on 93.5 The Bubble, and they're called Patch Pals, and they're soft-baked blueberry muffin-flavored cookies that launch next season, but they're for dogs. So, listen, my dogs are about to have their own Girl Scout order, and I'm happy for them. But it really did sound like it was going to be a tasty cookie for us.

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Okay, we're not going to dictate that. So here's what you got to do, though. 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

Zero preparation, but now it's a little end of the day now. It's 93.5 The Bubble, but it's Wonderful Weirdos Day, which, you know, is just dedicated to embracing all the little strange things that make you you. So if someone calls you weird today, hey, you can just say thank you because, listen, for some of us, it's our Veterans Day. Stand up, freaks. I'm just kidding. You can't compare it to Veterans Day, but.

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I said you look so fine that I really wanna make you mine. 4, 5, 6, come on and get your kicks, now you don't need

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I said, you look so fine that I really wanna make you mine. Come on and get your kicks. Now you don't need a

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3: 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I've never seen a

that fantasy. Well, dating apps apparently weren't stressful enough for people. They've had to add private investigators. It's 93.5 The Bubble. But no, there's a service called Stud or Dud that uses AI and like public record information to help you research, you know, potential dates. So listen, I kind of don't hate this because now before dinner, you can know their criminal record, possible red flags, and, you know, maybe that they even owe Verizon $74 in 2019. I don't know, but.

Serena Williams apparently said, love you, sis, but I'm out. It's 93.5 The Bubble. And after Serena and Venus lost their first round U.S. Open doubles match, Serena reportedly left the venue really quickly while Venus was still there. And honestly, I feel like nothing really says a sibling relationship quite like losing together and then one person immediately disappearing.

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1: Our boss gave us permission to expense a radar gun so we could see who could hit a ball the fastest.
2: Wild. True luck only. The fact that you hit that ball 27 miles per hour here in the studio and didn't smash the television.
1: Right.
2: Like, that's just luck.
1: That's not luck. I'm talented and obviously very good at tennis.

93.5 The Bubble and Duncan reunited Ginger and Baby Spice for an ad where Rachel Dratch plays their long-lost bandmate, Pumpkin Spice. And somehow Rachel Dratch joining the Spice Girls 28 years late feels completely correct. Zigga zagga, but make it 12 pumps of seasonal syrup. You know, if you don't know, now I just feel really, really stupid.

Kenzie at 93.5, The Bubble. I hope you have a lovely rest of your evening, and I hope that you didn't have to work too hard today at work. And if you did, well, maybe you can slack off a little bit tomorrow. I'm kidding. Keep up with us on socials, 93.5 The Bubble, but don't forget to tell your dog I said hi.

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0: You're home for Anna and Raven in the morning. It's 93.5 The Bubble. 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Jordan is here.
1: Hello.
0: Audrey is here.
2: Hello.
0: We have gotten off the ground. I need to explain. Audrey, I walk in every day. We have a desk for you.
1: Every single day, you were like,
0: it doesn't matter how many open seats there are. She chooses the middle of the rug in like this living room set we have, which is not where we traditionally do the work other than when we do the show.
2: No, I just like to hang out over here.
0: On the floor.
2: Yeah, it's
0: not even on the couch.
2: Well, first of all, my charger was by my desk. Somebody moved it. God knows where that is. I come over here. There's no charger over here either. So I pull out my charger from home. I put it next to the outlet that's next to the comfy fuzzy rug. And I sit on the comfy fuzzy rug.
0: You're so full of it. There's been so many times that you've like, and it's not even because there's something on your desk right now. You will just sit on the carpet like for no reason.
1: She likes to be grounded.
2: Thank you.
0: Lame. XYZ with Eric Zachary is on.

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1: 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Beyonce selling something for $900. What could it be?
0: Yeah, this is bonkers.
2: It is kind of crazy.
1: It's not concert tickets. Insane.
2: It's not concert tickets. It is a vinyl. It's a box, a wooden box that you can hold all of your Beyonce vinyls in. She's selling it for $948 on her website right now. Limited edition.
3: It's going to be sold out.
2: You don't get any vinyls with it, though. So everybody is attacking her online right now. Oh, a billionaire is trying to get even more money.
3: What does it look like? I mean,
2: it's like a beehive box.
0: Yeah.
2: Because
0: listen,
3: I'm thinking when I put ashes in. So like in my
2: it's a larger box.
0: I'm not trying to be a hater. This looks like something that like your dad could make in the garage.
2: No, seriously.
0: You know what I mean? Like it's not even.
3: Is
0: I don't
3: it like
0: even
3: engraved
0: think
3: or?
2: There's like a burnt image of a bee on top.
3: Oh my god.
2: It looks nicer on the inside. It's got like a soft felt.
0: I mean, it's cute.
2: Like, it's cute. It's not $948.
3: She's going to like Balenciaga.
2: Yeah.
3: Limited edition.
2: Yeah, trash
3: if you bag. Know, you know.
2: Yeah.
3: Do you have the box? I got the box.
2: No, exactly. I get why people are upset, but I don't know. Just click on something else, I guess.
0: I like that it has like a carrying strap. Like you're going to walk around with
2: right. Bringing me in my bees.
3: I'm not like a Beyonce hater by any means. This just seems very like playing towards the hypies. Like just because you can doesn't mean you should. And
2: yes.
3: I just feel like she's putting it out there because she knows people will buy this.
2: Right.
3: Oh my God. It looks like an Apple box if you work in film.
0: Yeah.
3: Like it's what people stand on for photos. And
2: yep. It could be used for that as well.
3: That's crazy.
2: You might have just increased the value.
3: She's
2: Eric.
3: Just stealing money. That's all it is.
0: It's a little silly.
3: All right. A $900 box that looks like something I made in Boy Scouts.
2: Yep.
3: all because it's Beyonce specific.
2: Yes.
3: It's available now. It's the sad part. It's probably not. It's probably sold out at this point.
2: Yeah, but might be.
3: XYZ ENT Entertainment Report all brought to you by O'Reilly Auto Parts.
0: Your professional parts people.

0: It's 93.5 The Bubble. South Park is gearing up for their 29th season.
1: Yes.
0: Which is insane, but obviously they've always been one to comment on current political affairs.
1: Yes.
0: And definitely add their own version of satire to it. So this will not be called South Park this season.
1: No, it'll be called South America with their quote. Mind you, this is after their Emmy win, so they're going for everything now. Inspired by the bravery and patriotism of Apple and Google, we are changing the name of South Park to South America. We especially want to thank our parent company, Paramount, a Skydance capitulation.
0: So how do I carefully talk about this? President Trump has renamed, he claims, Lake Ontario to Lake America.
1: Yes.
0: After he did the Gulf of Mexico, it's now the Gulf of America.
1: Yep. Mm-hmm. Yes.
0: And now there's rumors he's trying to change New Mexico to New America.
1: Yes. Yeah. And now South Park is South America.
0: And we'll leave it at that.

0: Ann and Raven in the morning, and your space to pop in and feel good all day. It's 93.5, The Bubble.
1: XYZ with Derek Zachary. Mom's hot take is coming up next. My mom joined the show to provide her perspective on what's trending and pop culture.
2: I'm like the ghost of the studio.
1: She never lets me finish the intro ever. Hi, Mom. What are we talking about today?
2: Hi. Well, I saw this headline and I was startled because I think it is funny, but I also think it pertains to me. So the headline read, "Woman reports her friend missing after not receiving a single IG reel from her for 2 days."
1: Oh, Gen Z's way of, are you safe?
2: Yeah. Yes, yes. And then I thought to myself, you know, I kind of do that same thing. If I don't see somebody on Facebook or somewhere else, I'm like, wow, something's going on in their life.
1: You so do I let it with roll. Me if I don't text you back in like 15
2: That's
1: minutes.
2: That's different. Right. You're my son. It's
1: 35.
2: I don't care if you're
1: Mom's hot take is coming up next on XYZ.

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2: Mom's hot take on XYZ with their Zachary. My mom joining the show to provide her perspective on what's trending. And today it's finding out if someone's okay through digital means.
3: Right. Isn't that weird? Like, usually you would just, like, see somebody or call somebody or I don't know. But in my day and age, it was like, okay, they're safe, right? Now I'm frightened if I don't see a reel or they're putting them something out in, like, a day or two. And so this is a real phenomenon that's happening. People are getting concerned when they don't hear from their friends over social media.
4: I can see that.
2: Yeah. I mean, I think it's people's, like, silent way of checking on someone is like, oh, sure. I know they're posting, they're fine.
4: Right.
3: Yes, that is it.
2: But I've seen a couple of these stories where people like called the police because like their friend didn't like send them a reel for over 48 hours or something.
4: I didn't get any memes. What the heck, guy?
5: I mean, that's how I know, like, sometimes when I wake up in the morning and you guys haven't sent me a reel, I'm like, what's going on?
4: I do.
5: You guys are pretty active in the Eric and Jordan, Audrey.
2: The real sphere.
5: Real group chat.
4: No, I find some weird stuff and I'm like, I gotta send it to Audrey.
5: Yeah,
4: so
5: yeah.
4: If you don't get something from me in like 72 hours, check in.
5: Well, and like when I respond, that's how I'm like, hey guys, I'm awake.
4: Right.
5: I'm coming to work today.
3: Well, don't you find that odd? Like, that is so different from my world.
2: Well,
3: I'm like,
2: you guys had
3: but
2: more,
3: I'm doing
2: like,
3: it too.
2: You guys had more scheduled check-ins back in the day.
3: I guess my question
2: for you, Mom, because like, I love you so much. I'm very thankful for Find My Friends now because, you know, I get it. And like, I like to check on my parents' location too. Like,
4: sure.
2: It's just a quick way of like, I don't need to reach out to you. I just know where they're at kind of thing.
4: Right.
2: I know some people are very weird about that.
4: Yeah.
2: That said, like, I feel like I would have hated if Find My Friends were a thing when I was a teenager and my mom was constantly checking my location.
3: Oh my God.
2: Yeah,
3: sure. I would have hated it. My dad and mom freaked out over anything because I would work as a DJ in a club till 2 a.m. And my dad would literally be in the parking lot some nights and follow me home. And I was 22.
5: Well, so,
4: I mean, that's nice of him.
5: Yeah, that's sweet.
4: Yeah.
2: I don't think that's as crazy as like if I don't respond to you for an hour on a Tuesday night and you know I'm home. And you're like, he's dead. He's definitely gone.
5: No.
4: I mean, like, there was one time my phone had died, like, on the highway. And, like, my location was, side of the highway. My mom was like, oh, my God, my son is dead.
2: That happened to me.
4: My friends.
2: 2 years ago,
3: you were in front of a bank.
2: I wasn't PNC. In front of a bank, but I was at our friend's house who lived by a PNC bank.
4: Okay.
2: And because that's where my phone died, and then I just decided to sleep it off there because it was a night out.
4: Yeah. Right.
2: Like, my mom, my girlfriend at the time were all like, he got robbed. They turned off his phone there.
4: Right.
2: He's dead. At no point did anyone think, like, oh, maybe it's a Friday night and he's at his friend's house that lives right there.
4: Right.
2: And his phone is just off.
4: Yeah.
3: So are we all just too much on edge with knowing?

0: where people are?
1: Yeah. Oh,
2: for sure.
3: I don't think I'm on edge about knowing. Like, if I'm worried about someone and I have them on Find My Friends, I look, I see, and then it's good.
4: Yeah.
3: Like, I'm not really checking for people.
4: I don't
3: though.
4: Use it against someone. I know that a lot of people can, but like,
1: yeah,
4: I'm never going to be like, well, what do you mean you said that you can't come out? You're here.
1: And right.
4: Like,
1: yeah, right. No, for sure.
4: That's an abuse of the,
3: yeah, the for sure.
4: location.
0: Then you pull it, right?
4: Then I would pull it. Yeah. I mean, I know you check mine regularly because whenever I come out to the suburbs, like you're in the driveway waiting for me. Like, oh, I
0: like
4: saw that
0: puppy.
4: He was 8 minutes away. Oh, he's 4 minutes away.
0: I'm like, oh, tail's wagging.
4: Yeah, it's super cute. Mom's hot take, checking on people via social media. If they don't post enough, are they okay? And you said, even though it's weird, you do it too.
0: I do it too.
4: Okay. Mom's hot take. I'll talk to you by T-Mobile. 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

0: group chat where somebody always knows what's going on, you know, where to be, what's happening, who's got the hookup?
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